I had a big music nerd moment over the weekend because I recently picked up the 20th anniversary Jethro Tull box set from back in the day. So I sent a picture of that to a friend who's a huge Tull fan. I knew he would appreciate it. I mentioned to him that I've been on this weird collecting trip recently, buying copies of the various box sets I couldn't afford when I was a kid and eventually a teenager. Even through the 90s, there's a lot of those that I missed out on. So some of my more recent acquisitions are the original Emerson, Lake & Palmer box set, the Rolling Stones Abco singles box, and on and on and on, because they're all cheap now on CD. The Tull box set was $15. And the reason for all of this is that I feel like those original box sets were really well curated and put together, because it was a time before everybody was putting out a ton of box sets for every band that you've ever loved. They all felt, by comparison, really carefully considered and thought out. And anyway, he started showing me pictures of all his

box sets. And among the many that he had some of the original Grateful Dead box sets before they went really box set crazy. And in short, it was just a really cool music nerd conversation. And I know you guys love that kind of stuff too. As we were wrapping up, he asked me if I could play some Tool and play some Dead. So there it is, Spencer. Those last two were for you. It's Matt Wardlaw, and we have a big night tonight because Tony Iommi is here. We're going to talk with Tony about his Jethro Tull connection, his new record, and lots more. Thank you for being here with us tonight on Ultimate Classic Rock.

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1: Hear that? Waves at the beach. A ball hitting a bat. Jet skis on the lake. Yeah, summer just sounds a little different than other seasons, and so does your music. 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

I think this is what they call being in the middle of a New Jersey sandwich, but you go ahead and tell me I'm wrong as we all climb on board the proverbial steel horse. 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

0: As I mentioned, Black Sabbath legend Tony Iommi is here with us tonight. If you have not heard, Tony has a new solo album called From the Dark. That's going to be out October 23rd. The first single, World Alone, hit our ears in late July. Tony, you ended up working with Jorn Landy as your main collaborator on these songs as far as the lyrics and that kind of thing. But just generally, what was kind of inspiring you as you're working on music during this process, or perhaps even before you and Jorn got together? What were you hearing or seeing that you can see now kind of made an impact in various ways on the music that we're hearing on this album?
1: Yeah, well, I do like I've always done. I've gone and sat in my studio and started playing and putting ideas down. And if there's a particular riff I liked, I'd put it on one side. And that's sort of how it started. But I didn't exactly know at first what the album was going to be, because I'd done a couple of instrumentals for this Perfume thing that I'd got for Sergioff. And I thought maybe I might be doing an instrumental album. And that was the idea originally. I'd done a couple of acoustic things and whatever, which I haven't used. And then I started playing some heavier riffs. I thought, no, I think this is what I want to do. And with a vocalist. And I didn't want to use the route of a lot of different vocalists. And I didn't want to use different drummers and different bass players. I wanted to have a band situation.

0: were using the same people. So that was the plan. And so I just ended up working with Mike Exeter, who's my engineer for many, many years and is now a producer as well, putting ideas down. And that's how we built it, really. And then, of course, at a later stage, we'd bring in Carl and Jorn, and then Jorn and I worked together.
1: Well, with this new album, you had a great, very simple quote when it was first announced. You said, "It's an album that we really enjoyed making. We're not trying to prove anything. It's a great album. It rocks." And I appreciate how transparent you are with your words there. Now, I have no doubt that there are still things that you're chasing artistically, but it seems like more than anything, Tony, you just had fun working on these songs with Jorn, Becky, Carl, and Mike. If we look at this, though, like once you're in the thick of making this record, what were perhaps the challenges for you personally that you really enjoyed about working on these songs, and ultimately what became the album that fans are going to hear?
0: Well, the great thing for me, there was no pressure. I didn't have to have it done in 4 weeks, you know. Like normally when we've done a Sabbath album, it has to be a certain time because you book the studio and then you've got the tour and this and that. But there's no pressure here. I could do it when I wanted, which was great. And it was more relaxing. And we really enjoyed doing it. It was good fun. And that's what it's all about, is to enjoy what you're doing, and you don't have to do it. So that's what I did.
1: That's the legendary Tony Iommi. And let's hear something from his upcoming album. This is called World Alone, and it's UCR.

0: I always feel like there's a rule somewhere that drums could only sound that big in the 90s, and maybe I'm wrong about that. You all do love to let me know when I am, that's for sure. This is Matt Wardlaw. We will have more of our conversation with Tony Iommi in a moment here at Ultimate Classic Rock. 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

0: It's Ultimate Classic Rock, and if you're just joining us in this hour, we are fortunate to be hanging out with Tony Iommi. Tony, you have this guitar sound, of course, and if we talk about a player like Mark Knopfler or anybody we want to mention, people hear Tony Iommi start playing guitar, they know that it's Tony Iommi on guitar. And for you as a creative person, what's that moment? How long did it take you to arrive at a sound that you felt like you were happy with, the thing that became this signature sound of yours?
1: I don't know. I just built it up over a period, I think, to I like this sound, and that's it. And I stuck with that for many, many, many years of that particular sound. And then, of course, I've tried different amps over the years. I've always been into experimenting and trying different things. But I've never been one for using loads of pedals and things. It's always used either a wah-wah and maybe a delay. And that's sort of it, really.

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All right, our rock and roll weirdness of the week, to quote drummer John Worster, this has to be the photo that Bruce Dickinson posted of himself hanging out with Bryan Adams. That's right, Bruce Dickinson and Bryan Adams hanging out together when Maiden was in Canada recently. We have the full report of Iron Maiden's tour opener there in Toronto, by the way, and video as well. Up the irons, we are on the highway to hell with AC/DC and its Ultimate Classic Rock.

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0: It's Ultimate Classic Rock. Black Sabbath legend Tony Iommi is with us tonight. Tony, there is that picture on social media here in recent weeks of you hanging out with Ian Anderson of Jethro Tull, an old friend of yours. And for folks that don't know, I would just love to have you share the story really quickly about how you know Ian. How'd you come to know Ian and how you ended up joining Jethro Tull briefly? Because it seems like it was an experience that, although it was brief, it ends up having a pretty profound impact on you.
1: Yeah, how I ended up first seeing Ian, we were called Earth, which is the same band in Aussie, Bill and Goose. We did a gig, we supported them at a gig in England. And it was that particular evening, Mick Abrams was leaving. And he told them on stage, I think, that he was leaving, or passed a note to them saying, I'm off, sort of thing. So that's when it sort of started. And then they got in touch with me and they asked me if I'd be interested in joining them. And then we left it like that. Then they got in touch with me again and said, could I come down to London? Because I lived in Birmingham. So I went to London and I didn't realise I thought there was just going to be me there. And there was like 80 other guitar players. And I went, oh no. And I walked in and I looked and I walked out. And one of the crew run and got me and said, look, don't leave, don't leave. They really want to hear you. Go and sit in the cafe over there across the road until all the other guitar players are gone, and then I'll come and fetch you. And that's basically what

We're going to hear some cool stuff from the Stones and Tony Iommi later tonight during UCR Backstage. And we'll talk more with Tony here in this hour in just a bit. Right now, though, let's get addicted with Robert Palmer and Ultimate Classic Rock.

0: I don't know if you saw this. This past weekend, an all-star concert celebrating the 50th anniversary of the debut Ramones album. That took place in Los Angeles, featuring a bunch of cool folks. And that was not the only Ramones activity going on. Offspring have been covering I Want to Be Sedated in their live shows. So they went in and cut a studio version of that that you can find on their socials. But let's go back to that all-star tribute for a moment. If you were at the show in Los Angeles this past weekend, I'm jealous of you. And if you're like me and you did not get a chance to go, we've got the set list and a whole bunch of official photos at Ultimate Classic Rock. Check it out.
1: Hear that? Waves at the beach. A ball hitting a bat. Jet skis on the lake. Yeah, summer just sounds a little different than other seasons, and so does your music. That's because you're a classic rock fan, and whether it's the scream of the Who, the guitar intro in Tallulah, or Welcome to the Jungle, summer and classic rock go together like cold beer and a burger off the grill. So, take in the sounds of summer and crank up the best music ever made all summer long on Eagle 102.3.
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0: Sebastian Bach played his first show at Twisted Sister Friday night in New Jersey. Were you there? Let me know. It's Matt Wardlaw. Tony Iommi is here with us tonight. Tony, one of your longtime friends, Queen's Brian May, is a special guest on your new album, From the Dark. How did you first meet Brian?
1: Oh, God, we met 50-odd years ago in London in the studio we were recording, and Brian was... neither of us can quite remember how it was, but we ended up, he came over to the studio, and we got on straight away and been friends for ever since, you know, 56 years or whatever it is. And he's always been there, and I've always been there for him. We stay in touch all the time, and he is, you know, one of my best friends in the business. And he comes up to the house to see me, and I say, bring a guitar up, or he's already got one with him. And we just sit and noodle for a bit and play. And when he came up this time, I said, by the way, you're playing on the album. I went, am I? it's great. I mean, and he plays more than the solo. He plays some chords as well before the solo, after the solo finishes. But I said to him, play some more solos on some of the other stuff. You know, he went, oh, no, you, it's your album. Those solos are good. I don't want to change them. So that's the relationship we have, you know, we can give and take with each other.
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The mighty Steppenwolf. We will count that as one of our rock and roll animals tonight on the 9 at 9. I think we could also include the tube snake on our list of rare animals. 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

0: This Animals 99 has been a lot of fun. We're going to have to make some room somewhere for something from Pink Floyd's Animals record here on a future edition of UCR. That is for sure. For the moment, we have one more song, and we will play that soon here on Ultimate Classic Rock.
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As long as we're here in the jungle, I'm going to tell you this. We're going to have some more stories from Tony Iommi. What a pleasure it is to feature Tony on tonight's show. That is ahead on UCR Backstage. After this from Styx, let's sail on out of this hour, shall we? It's Ultimate Classic Rock.

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0: Well, I alluded to this earlier. That is Jethro Tull recorded live at the Rolling Stones legendary Rock and Roll Circus, a concert which, of course, featured the Stones, but also The Who, John Lennon, and Eric Clapton, Taj Mahal, Marianne Faithfull, among others. It's Matt Wardlaw, and Tony Iommi was there that day performing with Jethro Tull. Tony, what are the memories from that day that stick with you?
1: God, it was really strange for me. Because I'm all of a sudden with people who are, you know, grown up with, really. They had a reception thing a night before or a couple of nights before, and they had all the Stones had the gear set up in this ballroom effort in the hotel, and all the people in the movie were invited to this for drinks and whatever. And the Stones started playing. And for me, it was really awkward because I didn't know anybody really personally. I didn't, you know, knew the Tull. And Marianne Faithfull came over to me, and because I heard the Stones started arguing with each other. And Marianne Faithfull came over and said, "Don't worry, they're always like this." You know, she could see I felt uncomfortable. So that was my first thing. And then, of course, when we ended up doing the movie started, we had to wear all this silly stuff. Like I had to wear a hat, and all the band had to wear a hat, and dance around this arena like it was a it was pretty weird. But the funny thing is, when they had a break, they had because I had one of our crew with me. Come down with me to London and in the studio. And then, of course, they had a lunch break. And John Lennon gave the guy that worked for me his chicken because he didn't eat chicken. And and this guy, Luke, he said, "God, John Lennon's gave me his chicken." I went, "Oh, great." It made his day.
0: That's the legendary Tony Iommi. Let's hear some more from the Rock and Roll Circus. Here are the ringleaders themselves, the one and only Rolling Stones. It is Ultimate Classic Rock.

0: baby.
1: It is so cool to hear stuff from what was a legendary and very unique entry in the history of the Rolling Stones. It ended up being a very interesting concert film, filmed over 2 days in December of 1968, directed by Michael Lindsay Hogg, who, as you might know, also later ended up doing the original shelved Get Back documentary for the Beatles. He had also done some episodes of Ready, Steady, Go, and it was Michael who actually proposed the idea of the rock and roll circus to Mick Jagger. And now, nearly 60 years later, we're glad that he had that idea to bring in the Stones and a bunch of other rock and roll circus animals for that particular adventure. Check it out if you've never seen it, because it's out there on CD and DVD and probably Blu-ray, and I'm guessing it's online as well, like nearly everything else that we love these days. It's ultimate classic rock.
2: 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Waves at the beach. A ball hitting a bat. Jet skis on the lake. Yeah, summer just sounds a little different than other seasons, and so does your music. That's because you're a classic rock fan, and whether it's the scream of the Who, the guitar intro in Tallulah, or Welcome to the Jungle, summer and classic rock go together like cold beer and a burger off the grill. 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

0: If you're just joining us, Tony Iommi has a new solo album called From the Dark. That is out October 23rd. We heard the first single, World Alone, earlier tonight. And Tony, during the live stream announcing your new album, you told a story about setting Bill Ward on fire while you two were in the studio working on a Black Sabbath album. The story was cut off due to a glitch in the live stream. Can you share that story with our audience here? Because it's a funny story.
1: He didn't think so. Yeah, no, we used to have this party piece, Bill and I, where the rubbing alcohol in the studio, you could put it on you and light it, and it would just burn off, you know, you wouldn't feel it. So we were using Martin Birch, the new producer. He didn't know us really. And of course, the first times in the studio, Bill and I planned to do this trick where I'd put the liquid on Bill and light him, and it should have burnt off. But I put too much on him and I poured it on him and lit him, and he went woof like that, like a bomb. And he's rolling on the floor and I'm still pouring this liquid on him, thinking it was part of the joke. And of course, Martin Birch is freaking out. And Bill's shouting and screaming, and I thought, oh, it's a part of the joke. And God, it wasn't. I found out afterwards he'd got third-degree burns on his legs and he had to go to hospital. Oh, I mean, we never done it again after that.
0: That's just one day in the studio with Black Sabbath, and it seems like you guys had a few of those over the years.
1: Well, we were recording, I think it's Volume 4, in Los Angeles, and we rented John DuPont's house from the DuPont products, all the paints and stuff. And you go in the garage, it's full of paints all in the racks and everything. So anyway, one night, Bill come back drunk, and me and Ozzy decided to take his clothes off and got some of the gold paint and sprayed him gold, completely gold. And then I got the lacquer and lacquered him. And Bill was laughing at first, and then he started throwing up on the floor again. He's lying on the floor. And I thought, oh, my God. And so, God, I had to phone the ambulance. So I phoned the ambulance, and I said, well, you know, we need to come out to this address. They went, what's wrong with him? I said, he's painted gold. They went, what? I said, he's painted gold. So anyway, they came out, and God, did they give us a roasting. They really had a go at us. You idiots, you could have killed him and all this stuff, and they had to give him an adrenaline shot. So that was another part of Sabbath life.

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The Who put out their It's Hard album this month in 1982. It ended up eventually being the final studio album they made with John Entwistle. They also did not make another Who studio record for over two decades, but that's okay because I think they did roughly 12 farewell tours in that same time span. I'm probably kidding. It's Matt Wardlaw. Today in 1989, Motley Crue released their Dr. Feelgood album, a record which became their only number one album. Probably for good reason. There's still a lot of my favorite Motley Crue songs on Dr. Feelgood, including this one, which is called, well, you know, this is Ultimate Classic Rock.

0: It was an interesting weekend in the world of Journey, but I feel like that could be an ongoing feature. Those of you who know the Journey tribute band singer Hugo, they actually brought Hugo out during one of their concerts in Japan to sing a guest lead vocal on Faithfully. I think a lot of people are really curious why they did that, but in the world of Journey as a fan, you have these kinds of questions. It's Matt Wardlaw. On a serious note, we are sending out condolences to former Journey and Santana keyboardist Greg Raleigh, who wrote a beautiful thing remembering his wife, who passed away recently. And as he shared with fans, he was not going to offer up a weepy obituary, but instead, he wanted to celebrate the 48 years that they shared together, a life of pure light, as he called it. You can read all of Greg's thoughts and memories on his socials, and she definitely left the world a better place than she found it, as they say. This is ultimate classic rock.
1: Hear that? Waves at the beach. A ball hitting a bat. Jet skis on the lake. Yeah, summer just sounds a little different than other seasons, and so does your music. That's because you're a classic rock fan, and whether it's the scream of the Who, the guitar intro in Tallulah, or Welcome to the Jungle, summer and classic rock go together like cold beer and a burger off the grill. 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

0: period where you never thought that you would get to share the stage with your Sabbath mates again?
1: Absolutely. Never thought that at all, because for me, I mean, we did the end tour, and Bill, of course, wasn't on that. And I thought, that's it, you know, to me, that's the end, and the end is the end. And then when this was mentioned to me about doing the Back to the Beginning, I didn't agree with it, because I didn't want to be, oh, here they are again, they're back out again now. I didn't want that. So at first I didn't agree with it. And then when I heard that it was for charity, I mean, that changed the whole thing. And of course, then we had to get together with the original line, with Bill, which we hadn't played with Bill for live for 20 years. So it was a bit of a worry, because, you know, I thought, well, this is a big gig. Everybody's going to be looking at us, and we need to get it right, you know. But at the end of the day, I'm glad we did it. It was just difficult. I found it difficult because Ozzy's sitting in a throne. And normally you used to see him running around and coming up to you and pulling faces and having a laugh. But on that occasion, he was in a throne and I couldn't see him because I'm at the back. And Bill asked if I'd stand by him, because he said, I want to watch your foot for the timing. I don't know how he worked that one out, but there we go. So really, I mean, it was hard because... we'd never done it like that before. We'd not seen Ozzy.
0: Well, I think we're all glad that things finished up with Bill behind the drum kit for that final Sabbath set.
1: Yeah, I mean, it was great to play with Bill. Great to play it. I'm really glad we could end it with the four of us. And that was really a gem.

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We are with Tony Iommi tonight. It was, of course, an emotional experience for us as fans, that final Sabbath performance at Back to the Beginning. What did it mean to you, Tony? Because I'm sure there was a good long period.

What's the exact opposite of that song by AC/DC? How could we really go in a different direction? I've got a thought. Here's my thought. Let me know if you agree. It is Nazareth on UCR.

loosen to fall.

0: Tony's solo album, From the Dark. 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And we'll wrap things up shortly with a few more on UCR.
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The good times will roll again tomorrow night. We will take a brief time away to rest up to make sure that we return at full power, which means you should get a bit of shut-eye as well. It's Matt Wardlaw. Big thanks to producer Eric and to all of you in the UCR universe as well. Have a great night from Ultimate Classic Rock.

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1: Hear that? Waves at the beach. A ball hitting a bat. Jet skis on the lake. Yeah, summer just sounds a little different than other seasons, and so does your music. 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
1: Hear that? Waves at the beach. A ball hitting a bat. Jet skis on the lake. 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
1: Hear that? Waves at the beach. A ball hitting a bat. Jet skis on the lake. Yeah, summer just sounds a little different than other seasons, and so does your music. 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
1: Hear that? 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
2: Obviously, you probably have seen the hurricane news that's heading straight towards Jamaica. There are some people, a couple from LeClaire, who are down there right now. They were unable to get a flight off of the island. Nothing they could do to get out of the way. Tony and Christina Malshoti, and they're still there in the grill, and we got them on the phone. Hey, Christina.
3: Hi, good morning.
2: Can you hear us okay?
3: I can.
2: Okay, so tell us what, oh my gosh, what are you guys going to do? What are they telling you?
3: really, just we're confined to our rooms as of now until this is over so nobody can leave. They brought us food for today, last night. They almost forgot us. And it was like 10 o'clock and we still hadn't gotten our rations for today. And I was like, oh crap, what are we going to do? But they ended up getting us, you know, kind of a little bit what was hodgepodge left over. But basically just hunkered in our room. Our plan is once we got up today to put our mattress up against the patio door.
2: Yeah.
3: And just kind of, you know, hunker in the bathroom.
2: And has it started raining? Like, what's it like outside right now?
3: Very windy, a few trees. We're right on the ocean. Like, we're literally on the ocean. Okay. I did post a video and was able to get it to go through a few minutes ago from this morning. Trees have fallen. The ocean is definitely choppy. This is a very calm area.
2: And you guys are in the
3: definitely have.
2: You're in the grill, right? Like, at which resort?
3: Correct. Ryu.
2: At the Ryu.
3: The Ryu and the grill.
4: And you guys, I assume, are on an upper floor?
3: Well, we did have a swim out suite until about 8 o'clock last night when I had a panic attack and begged them to move us.
4: Yeah, because you don't want the swim out suite to come into your suite.
3: Absolutely. So we moved up. We're kind of like second, third-ish floor, somewhere around there.
2: Okay. Because the storm surge, they said, is like 10 to 12 feet. Is what they're expecting. Was the resort pretty much full or half full of people leading into this or what?
3: It's pretty full. When we originally asked to move rooms, they told us that they couldn't because it was full. But there were some Jamaicans, the natives that were here vacationing as well, that left and went back home, which opened up. But a lot of the resort workers are opting to stay here, and they were able to bring their families with them.
4: Oh, that's good.
2: Hairball was reading me some of the posts that you made, and it's pretty, like, scary. Do you have that, like, you're finding somebody to baptize you and everything?
3: I did. Our friend Tony Evangelista. I had talked about it for a while, and I reached out to him just because I don't want to die at this resort, that's for sure. But it's been on my mind, and it just kind of gave me a little bit of peace.
2: Yeah. So the officials at the resort, I watched one video. They're surprisingly calm, in my opinion. That's their job. And they said the safest place for you is in your room because it's a brick building other than the windows, the patio windows and doors and stuff like that. Mm-hmm. So when you're up on the higher ground, holy cow, when do they think it's going to be directly over Negril? Have they said?
3: Well, They were estimating 9. When we fell asleep last night, it was like maybe 9-ish today.
5: Or even later.
3: Or even a little bit later. But I think it's, you know, Melissa's moving very slow, so it has pushed it back quite a bit. But yes, everybody here is calm. They, you know, you ask anybody, they're like, you'll be fine. This isn't my first hurricane, Mom. It's going to be okay, Mom.
2: Oh, okay.
3: What is it? This is my first hurricane.

0: Everything is Irie. So
1: well, the good part is that you're on that side of the island, the opposite side of the island,
2: because
1: Kingston's gonna it'll take the brunt of it first.
2: Mm-hmm.
1: But I mean, how scared are you guys on a scale of 1 to 10?
2: Me, 10, maybe a 20.
1: And Tony?
2: My husband's very calm.
1: Yeah, Tony's...
2: Tony, how scared are you on a scale of 1 to 10?
3: 2.
2: 2?
1: Mm-hmm.
2: Yeah.
1: Well, some friends of ours said, hey, our daughter is friends with their kid, and they're over there right now, and Hairball sent a message. He's like, oh my God, they're going to call back. So it's good to know, like, you guys got food, and they have a plan. Basically, put the mattresses up against the glass.
0: The patio glass, yeah.
1: You're on a higher floor. And
0: how are you getting your weather information? Is the resort giving it to you? Do the TVs still work?
2: Well, the power has gone off and on all night. It's been very... They do have generators, but they take a little bit to kick in. And so there isn't Wi-Fi. So my phone, I do not have... I don't have a roaming package. Only his can call out normally.
1: Mm-hmm.
2: The TV, like I said, we went to bed. It was working. We were using an app called the Windy app is what they recommended.
1: Okay.
0: For weather info?
2: Yeah, for weather info. And we did try to download some offline weather maps.
1: Yeah.
2: You know, just in case, but we haven't messed with them to see how it works.
1: And for this phone call, did you say this, you're calling on Wi-Fi, or is it still using the roaming cell package?
2: This is U.S. Cellular.
1: That's amazing.
2: Shout out U.S. Cellular.
3: roaming package.
0: So is your excursion to Duns River Falls, is that canceled then?
2: We went 12 years ago there. We weren't going back.
0: It's exactly the same.
1: Same.
0: You're not missing out on anything.
1: Right.
0: Enjoy the ham sandwiches or whatever that you have. But
1: so you said that you tried to get a flight off of the island, and that was, there were none.
2: Yeah.
1: You couldn't get a seat. How long ago was that?
2: Correct. So Wednesday, when it started, when she kind of turned from a tropical storm into a hurricane, we tried then, and there were a few seats, and they were over $2,000.
1: Yeah.
2: And as soon as you clicked them, they were gone. Like, you didn't even have a moment. The Wi-Fi wasn't hardly working, so, you know, you can imagine.
1: Right.
2: You're trying feverishly, and somebody else has already bought them. And then after we couldn't get a flight, and they were all full, they closed the airport, which... In everybody's opinion, they closed the airport way too soon.
1: Yeah. When did you arrive in Negril, and when were you scheduled to leave?
2: Monday the 20th, and then we were supposed to... Is today Tuesday or Monday?
1: Today's Tuesday.
2: Okay, yeah. So we were scheduled to leave today.
1: Today.
2: And currently we are booked to leave Thursday, but that's going to depend on the airports, this... If we can get there. The town Lucy that we go through.
1: Yeah.
2: We did take a tour. Apparently it's notorious for flooding and roads washing out, and that's the only road to Montego Bay Airport.
1: Tony and Christina Malshoti, you guys are from LeClaire, right?
2: Yes.
1: They're on the phone with us from Negril right now. They're saying the hurricane will be over them in a couple of hours, but that is subject to change.
0: Yeah, because it's, I mean, the eye is one thing, but the storms and the wind are already on shore. And what a frustrating situation to be in. Once your window is covered with the mattress, like you said, do you have any other view outside?
2: No, we'll just be in the bathroom with our $25 bag of Doritos.
0: Okay.
2: That we purchased from the gift shop.
0: You guys know how to party.
1: Doritos
0: that's for sure.
1: Were 25 bucks at the gift shop, huh? Make them last.
0: Yeah. Mm.
2: I was like, not playing.
1: Yeah.
2: My husband's like, no. And I said, listen, you're not getting any of these Doritos.
0: Yeah. Well, that's what marriage is all about. It's about hoarding to yourself and not sharing. So, yes, good for you, Christina.
1: Man, well, stay safe, you guys. And geez, yeah. You know, it's coming.

0: You got your phones are all charged and everything. Do you got like a Mophie backup battery or something?
1: Listen, this is the first vacation that we said we are packing less, we're doing less. I'm a Girl Scout. I always do the mostest and didn't pack a backup battery. For some random reason, we do a lot of traveling. I packed Uno, Phase 10, and a deck of cards. And he even asked, he said, what are you doing? I'm like, I don't know, something to do. Because we plan on doing nothing but the beach.
2: Yeah,
0: yeah.
1: Well, now we're going to be in a bathroom playing Uno in the dark.
0: Mm-hmm. Somebody said, well, just use power down one phone and just use the other, you know, share alternate kind of,
1: yep.
0: For, depending on how long the power goes down. Oh.
1: For sure. And we do have 6 kids. So our plan is to shut our phones down once it gets bad. We will update our voicemails. So we're only going to turn our phones on, update our voicemails. That way, every hour, the kids can call in
2: and hear.
1: Get an update.
2: That's a great idea.
0: Okay.
2: Do you mind if we also use that same method? Because we'd like to make sure that you guys are good day to day.
1: Yes, for sure.
0: All right. Well, we will check on you tomorrow morning. But, boy, stay safe. Keep track of who wins the Uno games. Go easy on the...
2: Use those Doritos as chips.
0: Yeah, the Doritos are as chips.
2: Yeah.
1: There you go.
0: Thanks so much for talking to us, you guys. Man, I'm scared for you, but it sounds like you got the right attitude. Too. Hunker down and ride it out. It's certainly survivable, but... It's scary as hell. Where are you going next year? Probably the Dells, huh?
1: I was thinking Michigan.
0: Yeah,
1: right. You know, we'll visit our son there.
0: Don't even say Hurricane Harbor. It's not funny. Oh. No water parks. All right. Thank you guys for talking to us. Stay safe. All right. Appreciate it.
1: All right. Thank you so much. Have a great day.
0: Okay. Bye. Tony and Christina Melchiotti from LeClaire in the grill right now. They've been told, here's the what the resort, they had like a meeting. Here's what you need to do. This is what they were saying.
3: I have said this before and I will say this again. Your rooms are the safest place to be at. Nobody is allowed to exit until I say so.
0: Your rooms are the safest place to be. Nobody is allowed to exit until he says so.
2: Yeah, and that he's not wrong.

0: finding your mattress.
1: So up against the mattress, up against the window.
2: So close the curtains, mattress, sofa. That's to keep the glass from breaking and coming in.
3: And you start to hear instructions like that, you're thinking, oh, this is real.
1: Yeah.
3: You know, I'm not just in my comfy vacation destination. Right.
1: They're sitting in their bathroom. The mattress is up against the window. It's not the Jamaican vacation that you anticipated. Man. Now your goals are surviving it unhurt. You know what I mean? That's the next thing.
3: And this continues on for just a few more seconds, and I kind of faded out when he finishes and the crowd starts to murmur questions.
0: That way, the glass shatters, the glass will be projected towards you.
2: Okay, if the glass shatters, it won't be flying towards you.
0: And like I said before, people with small children, people that are scared, I understand, go and hide in your bathroom, okay?
3: Go and hug in your bathroom or hide in your bathroom. Mm-hmm.
2: Yeah. Because those windows are going to break, right? It sounds like, without a doubt, they're going to break. So it's going to get wet. And
1: I feel like, and of course, this is just me, I would put my mattress on the outside of my windows so that they didn't break. But maybe I don't understand. Maybe
3: I don't know that it would stay in place.
1: Yeah.
3: 157 mile an hour winds.
2: I would defer to the people who have ridden through it before. This is not the time to guess.
1: You know me. I like to fly out on my own. I like to do my own thing.
2: Oh, you'll fly out. All right. There he goes.
3: Could I put the box spring up against the window? Because I think I want that soft mattress to lay on.
4: Mm-hmm. She also shared photos of inside the lobby of the hotel, and they've got fans that hang down. And they're all tied to the poles inside the lobby of the room.
1: Well, yeah, because you know they've done this before in any kind of storm. And, you know, this is just an epic storm, the likes of which Jamaica's never seen.
2: Well, the world has never seen.
1: Yeah.
4: It's had

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1: And keep those guys in your prayers.
2: For sure.
1: And all of the citizens there, because not even, you know, some don't even have a room to hide in or take shelter in. That's a country that's going to just try their best.
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4: Hear that? Waves at the beach. A ball hitting a bat. Jet skis on the lake. Yeah, summer just sounds a little different than other seasons, and so does your music. 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

0: Def Leppard. The Karate Kid actor, Martin Cove, who is the sensei. He's also in Cobra Kai.
1: Okay. He's the head of Cobra, or was in the...
0: Yeah.
1: Yeah, okay.
0: He was kicked out of SummerCon this weekend after he bit his co-star. Alicia Hannah Kim, she stars alongside Martin Cove in Cobra Kai, told a police officer that for no reason, unprovoked, he grabbed her arm and bit her as she passed by and said hello. Like a cobra. The actress and her husband, who witnessed this incident, said Cove immediately apologized, but only after being told that it was unacceptable what he did. She says he was angry. Well, wait, he immediately apologized after they found a police officer. Initially, he was furious and outraged and visibly angry when I told him calmly, "Do not bite me." He insisted he bit me for fun. The cop told the actor biting for fun is actually a crime. This was at, it's called SummerCon in the state of Washington. And we just got the body cam footage from the police from this incident. So here is the, it starts with the police officer.
2: You cannot bite people.
0: You got that? You cannot bite people.
2: You cannot bite people. That is not okay.
3: That is assault.
2: And it's 100% up to her if she wants to pursue charges. I'd like to understand why you did that.
0: The officer would like to understand what were you thinking? Here is Martin Cove. And his voice is instantly recognizable, but here is his explanation.
4: I'm really, I apologize. I was just playing because we're very playful together. And I bit down too hard. And I meant to
2: just... She's got a mouth mark on her.
0: He bit down too hard. You know, how sometimes play gets out of hand? This is such a flimsy explanation. The cop is right there. He's outside at a bench.
4: I know.
3: No, we do not play like that.
4: I apologize.
3: No. And right now, Martin, I am really pissed. You have left a mark on my body, which in your 80-year-old brain, you think is play.
0: She's got a great line coming up here.
3: Sir, were you raised in a ditch?
0: Were you raised in a ditch? Yes, I was. I'm one of the ditch children. Have you heard of us?
3: Sir, were you raised in a ditch? You yelled at me.
4: You got mad.
0: Okay, and...
3: The audacity. How dare you, sir?
0: So he's apologized once because he was playful. He says he did it because we're very playful together. And you heard her say, no. Mm-hmm. So he's playful. She's not. I don't know what the hell he was thinking. But now here's his second apology and explanation.
4: I'm very sorry that I got angry because I was indulging in something improper by doing that. And I'm very sincerely sorry.
0: So which was it? We're very playful together. So he's BSing the cop, right? He's taking the line of, you know, I don't know what their problem is. We're always very playful. And then.

0: he says something about he was angry. Did that make sense to you?
1: No, because why? I don't see, but I don't know which one is true. Because there's really, I mean, what is he has no reason to be angry. They're all at this con, right? But they're all getting paid to be there. So there's no reason to be angry. They're all.
0: So was he angry first, or was he angry that she didn't think it was playful?
1: Maybe.
0: And then
2: I'm very sorry that I got angry because I was indulging in something improper by doing that.
1: Yeah, I think he got the anger he's talking about is after she said don't do it. Then he was angry that she didn't like it. Or
0: I'm still looking at you bit down on somebody and they show her arm. It didn't when they had the cop. It's hard to see in the video, but clearly the cop could see. He's like, sir, there's a bite mark. I could tell it's there. So he wasn't biting out of anger. The anger came after she didn't think it was awesome.
1: Right. That's when he became like indignant.
0: Yeah. The story in People magazine says after the first time, before he got angry, she got angry. Mm-hmm. So Mr. Cobra Kai bites her on her arm after she says hello. And, hey, ow, you bit me. And the People magazine says that's when he kissed the arm. Because it was a boo-boo to make it get better. Then she made a stink, so he made a stink.
2: I'm very sincerely sorry.
3: Photography evidence of it.
4: Yeah. I'd like it to go on his record, and okay. I'd like it to go on the record between me and him so that he cannot ever do this to me.
5: Okay.
4: Would you be okay filling out a statement?
5: Yeah, yeah. Yeah.
4: Okay.
5: Yeah.
4: They're not going to go the prosecution route. They just want it documented. That it happened so it doesn't happen again.
0: Now, People magazine says ultimately she did not file charges. Martin Cove, the actor, suddenly grabbed her arm and bit her on the upper arm so hard it nearly drew blood. She yelled out in pain, it says in the police report. It says, once Martin Cove finished biting her arm, he grabbed her arm again and began kissing it where he had bit it.
1: He's a true gentleman. International man of mystery.
0: Alicia Hannah Kim was with her husband. He witnessed it. The pair confronted him, and that's when he exploded. Okay, that's when he exploded on them.
1: And that's why he got kicked out, right? Because he was creating a ruckus.
0: We're
1: all just trying to get our autographs here, man. You're screwing it up for everybody.
0: The actress ran to the police officer. So there's three different rundowns of this story. You got People magazine, you got TMZ, and you got the New York Post. So she ran to get a police officer. She ran and got him. He was working security at SummerCon. After speaking with the actress and the police officer, it just says that's when he was escorted out. He has again apologized publicly for biting his co-star on the arm so deeply. Oh, no, I'm sorry. He deeply... regrets his actions. Deeply, please. He says, I deeply regret and apologize for my actions regarding the incident with Alicia, a genuinely kind and wonderful person who didn't deserve to be put in this position. I've always respected her. Doesn't this sound like an airline? Safety is our number one priority. Yes, the wings fell off of our plane, and that is considered unsafe. I've always respected her and considered her a highly professional and talented coworker. I was being playful in the moment, but went too far. I regret my actions, for which I take full responsibility. And again, I apologize to her and her husband. I'm committed to learning from this, and it will never happen again.
1: Well, I'll see you there. That's good. I mean, I suppose what else could he say? Right? I mean, you know.
0: But how bizarre is that? What have you ever? Nobody does that, do they? Hey, how are you?
1: Yeah.
0: This is good.

0: but ultimately he was not charged. And it's, I'm looking at a still picture. Even this doesn't show it. So I wonder how much he was getting for autographs.
1: They can make, well, Cobra Kai is pretty popular. They're probably getting, I don't know, 10 grand, 5 grand a piece. So it depends how many of the cast is there. But
0: yeah,
1: if they have a ton of cast members there, they probably all get, you know, between 5 and 10 grand, I bet.
0: I saw, and I don't know if this was the same event, but Corey Feldman was at some kind of a fan convention. Do you know how much he charges for an autograph?
1: I don't.
0: $50.
1: Oh, $50 for the autograph.
0: Yeah.
1: Yeah. Oh,
0: not
1: okay.
0: to appear. Oh, yeah. No. He gets paid to appear, but also he gets paid per signing of his name. $50.
1: Dang.
0: And I don't know, Martin Cove, the Cobra Kai dude, you look at him and go, yeah, he's set for life. Or do you look at him and go, probably stupid to bite. You could have used another $10 per autograph or whatever he was charging.
1: Yeah, well, I mean, he wasn't in a whole lot of shows or, you know, but I'm like, he resurfaced on my radar when Cobra Kai came back around.
0: So, yeah.
1: But I guess I wouldn't know what else he was doing, you know, but I think part of the reason is they do this because they like the attention and they're going to get paid for it. And they're going to, you know, they're actors anyway. They're going to be, you know,
0: I think they do it because they need to do it. They need the money.
1: Yeah.
0: It's sort of like Val Kilmer. If you watch that documentary about him after he lost his voice, you know, he had a penchant for videoing everything in his life.
1: Mm-hmm.
0: And it was after he lost his voice and his cash that it seemed like that's when he discovered his love of his fans.
1: Yeah.
0: And his need to give back. It's so great to be here with them. Really? All of a sudden, huh?
1: That's the great thing about Pete Rose, is Pete Rose never really cared, but at least he only cared the same amount all the time, which was, yeah, I'll sign something for you, but you got to buy it here.
0: Yeah, right. Can I give you 2 fives before I answer your question? I got for change, 2 fives. I gave you 50. Right, it's $40.
2: The worst of Dwyer and Michaels.
0: Okay, I made a mistake. Corey Feldman's autograph is not $50. I've got the price menu. Next, step up, please. Would you like, there are 3 different things you can get. Would you like to take a picture with Corey Feldman with your phone or camera? So you get a picture, no autograph. Or would you like a provided picture of Corey Feldman that he will autograph? How much is that? And how much is it to add your name?
1: Mm-hmm.
0: To Dwyer, sincerely, Corey Feldman. All right. Personalized autograph to Dwyer, Corey Feldman.
1: That's the most expensive option, right?
0: Non-personalized, just Corey Feldman.
1: Oh.
0: You have 2 options. Which costs what?
1: Well, I think you totally want the one that's personalized, so you got to go with the, you know, and okay. that's got to be the Cadillac of them. So I'm saying,
0: personalized?
1: Yeah.
0: Okay. If I write to Dwyer, Corey Feldman,
1: yeah,
0: $80.
1: Ooh, worth every penny.
0: If I just write Corey Feldman, how much?
1: More. It's $100.
0: It's $160.
1: All right.
0: Because now you can, it's double if he don't write your name, because you're going to turn around and sell it. How much is it? No autograph. You stand with Corey Feldman and your buddy takes a picture.
1: $5.
0: $80.
1: Woo!
0: Now, you've decided that you want to go with to Dwyer, Corey Feldman. That's $80. Would you like him to add any of his character names underneath of it? Okay, good.
1: Yeah.
0: That's an additional $20. Would you like him to write a personalized message other than your name?
1: I would like to find out why I'm in this line at all.
0: Listen, man, you're here now and you gotta pay.
1: I'm in the wrong line.

0: mind. He will write a personalized message. You're my best friend.
1: Uh-huh.
0: He will give you an inscription for an additional $40. Up to four words.
1: Yeah. You know what? I meant to be in Counselor Troy's line.
0: Okay.
1: Where's Deanna Troy's line?
0: That's down there.
1: Yeah.
0: You see where Luke Skywalker is?
1: Right.
0: If you get to Luke, you went too far.
1: Yes.
0: But since you're at Luke's, he's running a special today. Do you know how much Mark Hamill autographs go for? I'll tell you this. There are limited quantities available each day,
1: yeah.
0: And they're going fast.
1: Are they all kind of in the same aisle in the grocery store? They're all about $100, give or take whatever.
0: Yes.
1: Okay. So Mark Hamill, he's even cooler than Corey Feldman. So I'm saying just a picture with him is $100.
2: He's even more fan associated though. Or fan, you know, he's fan friendly. I feel like,
1: yeah.
2: So I'm gonna bet $150.
0: Okay,
2: for the full photo.
0: Okay. Now it's an 8x10 autographed, and he does it a little different. It just says 8x10 photo. That's one price. A premium photo. That's another price. A bulky photo. Is another price. I don't know what that means, but the entry level to get an autographed picture of Mark Hamill, $400. Would you like the premium? No idea what that means. That's $500. And if you want the bulky, $700.
1: I mean, good for him for being able to charge it, because maybe that means he makes it.
0: You could buy a copy of everything he's appeared in for $700, yeah. And get change.
1: And that's kind of like, I haven't been to a Comic Con or anything like that in a while, where the celebrities are there for the purpose of the meet and greet and the photo taking and the signing of stuff. But it really has taken on a life of its own.
0: Oh, yeah.
1: There's almost no interaction anymore outside of whatever they're being paid to do, which is sign something or get your picture taken with them.
0: I think that a lot of these people are pissed because back in the day, we could go to the Chicago Auto Show and get, you know, Luke Skywalker's autograph for free. The hard part was getting your dad to pay the outrageous admission price and to have to look at all of the stupid cars until you got to meet Incredible Hulk.
1: Right.
0: Yeah, I don't know what it costs to get your photo taken with Mark Hamill. And again, I don't know. What does it mean? WTF is a bulky photo. It's a picture of Mark after he really let himself go. You know, like old young Elvis and old Elvis? You got sexy teen Elvis, and then you got about to die on a toilet Elvis.
1: Is that just you're getting your picture? You're taking a picture of him, but he's not aware of it.
2: Is it the bulky autograph? Is that what it is?
0: What does that mean?
2: It's all the bigger stuff. Like if you brought like a lightsaber or like a helmet or like larger props.
0: It's for him to sign something that you brought.
2: Right.
0: So that means bulky.
2: I'm looking at Hayden Christensen right now, which is Anakin Skywalker.
0: How much is he?
2: He is photo op for that is $223.
0: Jeez.
2: You can get an 8x10.
0: And you know what? He doesn't even look like the character anymore. I mean, Anakin was a kid, right?
2: No, like the adult Anakin.
0: Oh, okay.
2: 8x10 autograph is $186. The bulky is $292.
0: And that means bulky means I will sign an item that you brought.
2: Right.
0: Okay.
2: Helmets, lightsabers, and large props. He also has the premium autograph, which is for 11x15 photos, Funko Pops, action figures, trading cards, posters. That's $239. Now get this. He's also doing stuff with the guy who plays Obi-Wan in the prequels.
0: Okay.
2: Ewan McGregor. They do a panel together, which is $50 to get into. This is for the one in Chicago that's coming up. You can get into that for $50. That's the get-in price for their little panel with the two of them. If you want, available is either the Hayden Christensen Ultimate Package or the Ewan McGregor Ultimate Package.
0: Yeah.
2: $851.

0: Yes.
1: Oh.
0: 51.
1: Yeah, you got to cover that tax.
0: Uh-huh. It gets you the gold level ticket, which is like the up close good seats for the panel. A guaranteed meet and greet with whichever package you choose, Ewan McGregor or Hayden Christensen, with priority access and an autograph of an item of your choice, a professional photo op, a limited edition lanyard of whichever of the two that you're paying for, a digital photo authentication of the item you're having signed.
2: Proof. How much?
0: And a Pix autograph authentication sticker on your signed item.
2: As if the, hey, here it is, me getting my thing signed, and it came with this authentication badge. How much?
0: It's $850.
2: $850.
0: Yeah.
2: $800. And you know what? You've got that, they make it sound like it's something important, a lanyard. What are you going to do with that afterwards? I got lanyards from, when we go to DJ school. They hang underneath of where I put my keys when I come into the house.
0: They also are offering...
2: Oh, there's more, Dwyer.
0: Yes.
2: But wait.
0: A team-up photo.
2: What's that?
0: So you can get a picture with Obi-Wan and Anakin in the same picture.
2: All right, how much?
0: $479.
2: Well, you're getting two people. Did you find... How much was Martin Cove charging?
0: Martin Cove
2: is pre-bite.
0: Charging $53 for an autograph and $75 for a picture.
2: How much for him to bite me on the arm, playfully?
0: It's not one of the packages that's offered.
2: Okay.
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5: Good morning. This is KWWL's Nasir Mikul here with your morning news. Two candidates for the Dubuque Community School Board shared their views on student performance and facility plans at a Monday night forum. Mike Hoskins and Jim Baraska answered questions on enrollment, state education savings accounts, and challenges in schools with high poverty rates. The special election is set for September 8th, with the winner serving until 2027 general election. Sarah Maurer has been named Woman of the Year by the Manchester Area Chamber of Commerce. Maurer was honored at the Chamber's Girls Night Out event, and she is active in local groups including the Manchester Vitality Endowment and the Eastern Iowa Regional Housing Authority. Hurstville Interpretive Center is starting monthly educational sessions for homeschool students this month. The first session focuses on monarch tagging at 10 a.m. on September 9th, and programs will continue on the third Wednesday of each month through April, offering nature games and crafts for homeschool children ages 5 to 10. Advanced registration is required. That was your KWWL News for the morning. Have a good day.
6: ABC News, I'm Sherry Preston. More attacks in the Middle East. Iran firing at U.S. allies around the Gulf overnight after fresh attacks by the U.S. on Iran. Here's ABC's Dave Packer.
7: On social media, the president confirmed the new U.S. strikes near the Strait of Hormuz were retaliation to Iran's, quote, failed attempt at adding sea mines. And because of Iran's strikes on a U.S. military base in Jordan over the weekend.
6: The attacks driving up oil prices. Brent crude back above $95 a barrel right now. Oil giant Chevron confirming it will expand operations in Venezuela as a part of President Trump's deal to expand the country's oil industry. Death toll in Nepal after the flash flooding there. Now more than 1,100 people, 75 Americans among the nearly 4,000 still missing. The jury in the Massachusetts woman charged with murdering her three young children, Lindsay Clancy, due back for more deliberations today after they told the judge they could not reach a verdict yesterday. This is ABC News.
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0: around 100. We'll see a chance for rain and storms overnight tonight. The lows are around 73, and more of the same tomorrow. Chance for some storms, could be strong late in the day, and hot and humid with a high of 89 and a heat index deep into the 90s. That's your Storm Alert Weather 7 forecast.
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0: radio station.
1: So I'm not sure, we're getting messages. I don't know if these people are gonna bend one of these, you know, fan cons or summer con or whatever. Tell you guys, Mark Hamill does not get the $750 or whatever. He gets a flat fee of $100,000 plus. Is that accurate? I think they get the $100,000 and the money that they're collecting because they're the draw.
2: Well, when we had Butch Patrick come to the Rod and Custom Show, Butch Patrick charges you a certain amount of money to come there.
1: Yeah.
2: And then he sells whatever he can for whatever he can.
1: So we paid him how much?
2: I don't know, a couple grand.
1: That's it?
2: Yeah.
1: Okay, but and then he was charging people for an autograph?
2: Yeah, at, like $20?
1: $20? And we got that money?
2: Oh, no.
1: See? No. Okay. No. So, yeah, that's $750. He gets that and the appearance fee.
2: I mean, unless there's some sort of, like, specific to Mark Hamill deal, like he does it for charity or something.
1: Yeah. Seems real. Have you seen any of his social media rants?
2: No. Why would I?
1: Well, because you got to learn how to live your life according to the way that he wants you to live. Bradley Cooper. He was charging a flat $500, and his autograph, it's his initials, BC. That's $250 a letter, pal.
2: Mm-hmm. Dorkson, my kid was 17.
1: You got something?
3: Yeah. Hollywood Reporter did a dive on this.
1: Okay.
3: They said that actors typically ask for a price guarantee that's paid up front.
1: Uh-huh.
3: And then the conventions charge an entry fee. Collect $5 for every autograph and $10 for every photo. And then the photographer takes another 10 of it.
1: But the rest of it?
3: And then
1: if
3: the
1: it's $750?
3: The stars pocket the rest.
1: Wow. So the increase, when they say it's to get a personalized, a picture of you and the star, it's more money because they're getting, the cut is going to the photographer.
3: Yeah.
1: Okay.
2: Why wouldn't the photographer get just a regular flat fee?
1: He is, but he's a photographer of the stars.
2: Yeah.
1: Your
2: name's Jim. You're my cousin-in-law.
1: I don't do
2: just
1: graduations
2: take the pictures,
1: and
2: dude.
1: Engagements.
2: I'll give you $200.
1: I only take Luke Skywalker and people, man, because it's more lucrative.
3: They talked to Stephen Amell, who was the guy from Arrow, that CW show. Said he was doing a convention. He said if somebody wants to do a convention every weekend, you would make more on the convention circuit than your episodic fees. Somebody said that he walked away with $250,000 every weekend. And there's different
1: That's great.
3: Stories in this Hollywood Reporter. I'll put the link to it in the show notes. It's actually a really cool story. But they're talking like Captain America walks away with like $500,000.
1: For one weekend?
3: Yeah. And they said that a lot of times, some of the smaller conventions, they're paying like in, you know, handing $20 bills over. So these guys are leaving with garbage bags of cash.
1: No tax on tips.
2: Dear Dorks, when my kid was 17, he paid $750 for a VIP experience in Chicago. Tickets for the 3-day event were $75 plus the $750.
1: Ooh.
2: With the VIP experience, he got a one-on-one meet and greet and pictures with Brie Larson,
1: Captain Marvel,
2: and Tessa Thompson from the Marvel movies. Also got merchandise and premier seating for the Q&A panels. Pretty freaking cool, if you ask me. He paid for it all himself, which was also cool.
1: Yeah, well, that is pretty freaking cool.
2: Well worth the money for an amazing day and memories.
1: Yeah, and that's a good point. And you can understand why they're charging, like the example of a non-personalized autograph. It's double. Corey Feldman charges double if it's just his name and not made out to you. Because the autograph whores that are selling them online, you know, eBay, you could probably go down a few more booths where there are stars who are not

0: there, but they've got a, you know, a, like a record album collection or folio of all of them that are just signed. Those guys are selling it. So why not? Why not? If people will pay for an autograph of XYZ star, why shouldn't XYZ star charge that same amount? You know, it's his signature.
1: Mm-hmm.
0: Why give it away for free?
2: I feel like Corey Feldman, though, I feel like his price structure is more like when you see a price on an eBay auction. That's the price they're asking, but there's not a lot of people buying it at that price.
0: Well, perhaps, but too bad. You paid to get it somehow, right? Hey, you guys, I'm one of the idiots that go, says Sarah. It's crazy. Hayden Christensen and Mark Hamill's line last year was upstairs, curtained off, no cell phones for personal pictures, and it's packed. Dear Dorks, didn't Megan get a Chris Brown lanyard or something like that? Inquiring minds would like to know. What does she do with that lanyard?
3: I think I have it in my car right now.
0: Ooh. Well, you did have it, but your mechanic took it. Now he's walking around dazzling the honeys with it. Look at this.
3: I got a necklace, too.
0: It says Charlie Brown. Chris Brown. But did you get to meet him?
3: No. A picture with him cost $1,111. And if you notice, 1111 is his album. That's where that number came from.
0: Oh, okay.
2: But it's not really worth it because you're not getting a personal experience.
3: You are, though.
0: Would it?
3: So when you get a picture with him, it's not just to stand there really quick and say cheese. Mm-hmm. He lets you do whatever you want. So if you're a woman and you want to twerk on him or you want to jump on his back, he will let you do that for your picture.
0: You could do, make, you can do whatever, or you, bro, I just gave you $1,111. Put both of your index fingers up your nose, and I'm going to put mine up my nose. Get it? 1111. Would he do that?
3: Yeah.
0: For real?
3: Yeah.
0: I suppose for $1,000 you should.
3: Yeah.
0: And now, stick your tongue to your nose, and then stick your tongue on my nose.
2: Could I twerk on him?
3: Yes.
2: Yeah.
3: For $1,111.
0: Hey, you guys, we go to C2E2 every year. Stephen Amell. Stephen Amell. Talked to him for over a minute. Chris Evans got his autograph and a fist bump. He has 8 handlers. You got 10 seconds. Let's go. He's done. Move.
2: Well, they have it set up.
0: Yep.
2: A certain way to maximize the amount of money. I remember when Kiss came to town and we got to go backstage because we were involved in that painting that the person who opened for Kiss was doing, those that painting on the stage where they're doing the, and so
0: and that gets auctioned off for some charity, right?
2: Right. And so you get to pose with that painting with the members of the band, and then they also did hockey jerseys for us, and we got a Kiss hockey jersey, and we got to have our picture taken holding the Kiss hockey jersey. I think there's 2 photos with me and the band, and I'm not touching either one of them.
0: Can't touch.
2: Or talking to either one of them. So when you talk about 8 to 10 seconds per person, that's really, it's less than that. And we were standing in a line, and that's just how it is. You come in there, they tell you where to stand, you stand. They hand you the thing, you hold it. Everybody smile. Wait, what? I wasn't
0: even looking.
2: I wasn't even looking.
0: You're done.
2: And you're done.
0: That's it.
2: And, you know, and then they tried to, because they were doing something, and the TV station wanted to do something like for Crime Stoppers or something.
0: Oh, yeah, they had them spin the wheel of crime.
2: Yeah, and they wanted no part of that. And they got yelled at afterwards because whoever was their handler,
0: who cares,
2: let that person in.
0: Yeah.
2: And you know, that's, they maximize the amount of cash.
0: Hey, you guys, I have a question. If an actor gets paid for these appearances, if he dresses up in his costume, for example, Superman, Luke Skywalker, Chewbacca, whatever, if they dress up in these

0: costumes, you know that they have a copyright or something from whoever owns that character. So my question is, are these actors allowed to wear their costume when they do an appearance like that? And if they do, do they have to pay some kind of copyright fee? Kind of like radio stations have to pay every time they play somebody's music. My experience has been, and I don't know if you've been to any of them, they're not in those costumes. Like, Chewbacca, I mean, that could be anybody.
1: Right.
0: Yeah, it's not Chewbacca. I can see your eyes. It's a lady. I don't know. The listeners who have been in line and did these things, are they in their costumes? The only one I can remember.

0: He walked into the radio station dressed as the mayor of Munchkin City. The receptionist goes, "Are you here to pick up a prize?" I know. I'm the mayor of Munchkin City. Okay, Mr. Mayor. You're here to talk to the talk show host for problems and solutions. I'm not for. Where is Munchkin City? Which part of Scott County? We're doing the debate tomorrow. No, I'm here to see the Dwyer and Michaels. Oh, and he smelled like a corpse. Remember that? Woo. You could smell the tooth decay, literally. That's my takeaway. Wizard of Oz has been ruined for me. The mayor of the Munchkin City. Yep, that's him.
1: Dear dorks, just a little perspective. It's not just actors and actresses. Dear dorks.
0: Yes.
1: Our friends are hosting our vice president at their house in a few weeks.
0: Uh-huh. The vice president?
1: The our vice president.
0: Well, I didn't know if it was the Elks Lodge vice president.
1: Of the HOA?
0: J.D. Vance?
1: J.D. Vance.
0: Yeah.
1: It's put on by the Republican National Committee, so he's appearing at this place as a fundraiser, obviously.
0: Okay.
1: If you would like to go, it's $100,000 per couple. I mean, they're not gouging. It's per couple. If you'd like to be considered one of the host committee couples,
0: yeah,
1: that's $500,000. And it doesn't say what you get. I don't think you get a photo.
0: Okay, will he be wearing the Chewbacca outfit or whatever?
1: I mean, and it makes perfect sense. Why wouldn't you? Got to strike while the iron's hot.
0: There were people, we know people here in town who hosted Hillary Clinton, like, came to their house and she sat around and BS'd about, you know, what she's going to do if she's president. And
1: yeah, I mean, it was a full-on campaign.
0: She does it for free, but you have to make a donation to the political, to the campaign, right?
1: Yeah.
0: Wow. $100,000.
1: Yeah, that's pricey.
0: And they're going?
1: I don't.
0: Or they just, that's the menu. Yeah, Here's the autograph list.
1: We're just going to stand and watch them drive by. That was free.
0: So you go over to this thing, you pay $100,000 and to get the vice president's autograph, and he's going to go, "Wait, this is a lightsaber.
1: Yeah.
0: This is the wrong convention.
1: It's the only one I had. It's a bulky item. Just sign it."
0: Okay.
1: Actually, instead of J.D. Vance, would you mind signing it J.D. Vader? It would really help me out a lot. Get me out of the jam.
0: Hey, watch this. You're my father.
1: There.
0: You get it?
2: The worst of Dwyer and Michaels.

0: 49.
1: Dear Dorks, what are your autographs worth? Well, they're not worth anything.
2: It's one of the services we provide. How much does Randy Jackson charge to sign a sword, a samurai sword? There were some other messages about... here we go. For the costumes at some of the conventions, my dad and I met C.J. Graham. He was just in regular clothes, but did have the Jason Voorhees costumes up for display. Hey, you guys, all of these things people get autographed, I feel bad for the kids who have to throw away all the garbage when their parents were 20 and wanted superhero actor signatures. No different than mom or grandma's coffee cup collection or Beanie Baby crap. I don't know. Some guy, Mark Camel. I don't know. I think he was a racer. He wrote, yes, very, very famous camel racer. Megan, how much for Chris Brown to punch you?
3: I bet you could get it for free.
2: That's a good one. Whose autograph did you wait in line for?

0: Wait in line. It would have to have been the Incredible Hulk.
1: Did you go? You made hairball go, didn't you?
0: No. I mean, when I was a kid. Yeah, it was Lou Ferrigno, and then he stopped doing autographs just when I got up to the table. So that's why we ended up having to get it on my lunchbox whenever he was in town, whenever that was.
1: There was a time when the Roger Craig Sports Bar was on the casino, and we did that golf tournament with him. And there were Allie Landry, Mario Lopez. Remember that? They were in town. That's when they were a couple. You played in that golf tournament, didn't you? That's where you and I walked into where all the celebrities were, and it was out at TPC.
0: Yeah,
1: and we just plopped down at their table, and they like looked at me and Dwyer, and they picked up, they grabbed their plates, and they moved to a different table.
0: Yeah, that was.
1: Whoa, who are those two? Who do they think they are? And then they finally kicked us out because that was where the celebrities and the golf pros were playing. And why did they think that we're not either in one of those categories? Yeah. I mean, okay, the one who looks like an old lesbian, he's not a golfer or a celebrity. That might be one of the Golden Girls, I think. And then Baldy over there, I don't know how he got in here. Excuse me, are you two celebrities or are you professional golfers?
2: Neither, we're Dwyer Michaels.
1: Okay, why don't you come with me? Hey, right. Put me down. Yeah, what are you doing? Hey!
0: Go sit in the caddy chair.
1: You're biting me. but that was when... I think it was the last one when he got more into just athletes. And they did, instead of, God, there was something, you could do it down at the convention center when the boat was still on the river.
0: Mm-hmm.
1: And that was the one where Bo Jackson, remember that? There's a huge line, Bo Jackson's at the top of the world. That the line is down the hall and red, and it was the worst. He was there for like an hour. Do you remember this?
0: No, I was not part of that.
1: Yeah, we were working the thing. We had to do a remote down there.
0: I know we did a remote, but I didn't stick around for any of the.
1: So it comes time. The line is huge. Here's Bo Jackson. He looks at his watch. Yep, 5 o'clock. Pushes his chair back and walks out, and there was a kid standing right there. Walked up to the table, and he's got his Kansas City Royals, and he's crying. Bo Jackson just walked out. There he goes.
0: Should have gotten here a little sooner.
1: And people, the room started booing. I believe Jim McMahon was the same way. No, he didn't even show up. He didn't show up for the autograph session.
0: No, I remember he played in the tournament.
1: Well, for a few holes.
0: Yeah.
1: He played the TPC. We had, was it Phil Niekro?
0: Well, Raleigh Fingers.
1: Raleigh Fingers?
0: Maybe Phil Niekro.
1: We did it a couple of times, and they were both baseball players. Phil Niekro was really cool. But Jim McMahon was in a foursome a few ahead of us. And we were trying to talk to him, and he's got, you know, he's still the punky QB, and he's not talking to anybody. And whatever hole they teed off on, first of all, he didn't wear shoes. He played his holes. He was all barefoot, which, I don't know, maybe you play better barefoot. But, like, they might have started off at 6 or 5,
0: mm-hmm.
1: But when they made the turn after 9, that's where you got food, and then you went on to tee off on hole 10. At hole 9, that's when he grabbed his clubs and left. So the people who paid all that money to golf with Jim McMahon, they got like 3 holes out of him.
0: I do remember
1: barefoot.
0: That.
1: He grabbed a hot dog and his clubs, and he bailed.
0: There's two different celebrity encounter golf things that I remember. One was the celebrity pro-am for the John Deere.
1: Yeah.
0: That was when, I think that was Mario Lopez, because that was at TPC. I don't think the Roger Craig ever was at TPC. Oakwood or something else.
1: Okay.
0: And so, yeah, I don't remember all those

0: situations, because typically after we were either done golfing, well, I never golfed in the pro-am for the John Deere, but after we would do whatever our requirement was, you know, introduce the band or whatever it was, I typically just would take off. And
1: you,
0: so
1: you didn't play in any of them?
0: No, I remember being on the course for something, maybe the one with Raleigh Fingers or Phil Niekro, because he had his own cart. I do remember.
2: We
0: were in a foursome with two carts with four people, and he was just in, he just golfed by himself.
2: But he was great. Yeah. He talked to us about radio, and he thought about doing play by play and all that.
0: Yeah, I told him he'd never make it.
2: Stay
0: out of it.
2: I don't remember the Raleigh Fingers, but for the John Deere Pro-Am, I played. The first year with Chip Beck, and he was not interested in me. He didn't think it was funny that you know, the whole story. Coke paid our fee, and they wanted us to. And he came on the air. And he was great on the air, but just when it came time to golf, and I suck. And I told him I sucked. And he played the whole thing. He was very cool with the other golfers because we gave away like the other spots to play with us. Coke had done it. You registered at Hy-Vee and all of that stuff. And I still have the picture. So you made when you teed off, you took a picture, the foursome and your pro. And at nine. So you, after you teed off the first, then you got your picture taken at the second, the back nine, right? And he autographed them, and then you picked them up at the awards banquet. And he was gone by then. But mine, it says, Wild Bill, you are too good.
0: And was it $60 because he put Wild Bill on it instead of $100?
2: Kirk Triplett, on the other hand, he was fantastic. He told me about his kid. He had adopted kids and how much he loves them. And actually, Chip Beck talked about doing radio and things like that because he was starting to do TV commentary. He didn't want to talk to me anything about my golf game. He tried to stay away from me for that. Like it was contagious, like he'd catch something. Kirk Triplett, on the other hand, he watched, and I told him, I'm like, listen, what I have to do is, and I don't think you played that year, but Dwyer, because he's my friend, he gave out, okay, if you're going out to the John Deere Classic, here is Michael's tee off time. Go out there, and I need pictures of him shanking it. And I worked with Kevin Kwok and Kevin DeKnight. Like I said, you guys, Dwyer's putting a lot of pressure on me. You've got to help me. I just need to be able to do that when I tee off. Because they announce your name. And now, teeing off, radio star Bill Michaels. I got to have that.
0: Just need to hit it
2: solid and straight down the fairway. That's all we did. And those guys, they worked with me, and it was perfect. The other time, it was horrible. So I teed off, and Triplett was cool. You know, there's people taunting me and following along, and I'm everywhere but where I'm supposed to be.
1: Jackass.
2: And finally, I'm, after being in the sand, like for the eighth time in the row, and he was very cool about it. Triplett's like, come here, get out.
1: Get out of the sand.
2: And he's like, give me the club. And he's like giving me a lesson. And then I'm like, can we do this? He's like, who cares? And he threw a ball, and then he chipped it up.
0: Who cares?
2: He chipped it up out of the sand. He's like, you got to get under it. You got to use sandwich, get under it. All right, see, like this. Then he hits it. Drops right on. All right, now you do it. It's raining sand everywhere. He's like, all right, just pick it up and put it on the green.
0: And it goes over the green. It's like, oh, well.
2: I don't want you to hurt anybody. And it was frustrating. He's like, yeah, that's okay. You know, I could tell that. Maybe miniature golf for you.
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4: 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Waves at the beach. A ball hitting a bat. Jet skis on the lake. Yeah, summer just sounds

0: little different than other seasons, and so does your music. That's because you're a classic rock fan, and whether it's the scream of the Who, the guitar intro in Tallulah, or Welcome to the Jungle, summer and classic rock go together like cold beer and a burger off the grill. So, take in the sounds of summer and crank up the best music ever made all summer long. Eagle 1023.
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0: Phallus with Dwyer and Michaels.
1: A story from last year that I was hopelessly looking for closure on, but couldn't find. And I can't remember if we talked about it or not, but this happened in Michigan in 2024.
0: Okay.
1: An Amish family had their horse and buggy stolen while they were shopping at Walmart. At their local Walmart.
0: Oh, somebody hotwired the horse.
1: Well, that's kind of weird. Like, I never thought about it, but...
0: Yeah, that's a lot of trust. Your car's unlocked, man. Yeah, always.
1: And you can always... I mean, if you're a horse, you're not waiting for your owner to come and do whatever. Anybody can do that, and off you go. You're a
0: just
1: horse.
0: Just like a car.
1: That's what you do. Yeah. Police were called to the Walmart in Sturgis, Michigan, which is about 90 miles outside of Lansing. 5:30 in the afternoon because of a stolen buggy. The victims told police they were shopping inside of the store. And then when they came outside, they found their horse and buggy had been stolen.
0: Question?
1: Yeah.
0: How did they call the police? They didn't drive to the police station.
1: I believe the employees at Walmart, or perhaps...
0: Let them use the phone?
1: Perhaps, yeah. This, okay. This truck driver who saw it.
0: I don't want them to get shunned.
1: No.
0: They already lost their mode of transportation.
1: Yes. A truck driver who was parked in the parking lot, but would not say why he was there, witnessed the theft and was able to give a description of the alleged perpetrator to police.
0: Yeah.
1: It was a female suspect, turned out to be a 31-year-old woman who they later found at a local motel. She was found underneath a bunch of laundry in the tub in the motel room.
0: Good hiding spot.
1: Yeah, no one's going to look there.
0: But you smell like horse crap because you stole a horse.
1: I feel like maybe she smelled like horse crap before the horse stealing incident. Oh. She's living in a motel covered with her own dirty laundry. Okay. The family were eventually reunited with their buggy and horse, which had been discovered unoccupied some distance from the Walmart. The horse was not injured. The buggy is okay. What is she being charged with? Or what was she charged with?
0: Horseplay.
1: Cool. Not Grand Theft Auto. Let me ask you this. Rather than ask you what the charges are the charges more or less than if she had stolen a car from the same parking?
0: I think individually less, but they stacked them up. So theft of property, cruelty to animals, possession of an unregistered animal. I don't know.
2: I remember we did an article recently about the weirdest laws, and there's some states where, like, you could evoke this law, and the person that stole your horse would go straight to the gallows.
1: To the gallows?
2: Yes.
0: Your horse would? Yeah. They'd execute the horse?
2: No, you would.
0: Oh, okay.
1: Whoops. Okay, I don't know about that. But again, I tried to find an update. I didn't find out if she was hung from the gallows or not. But because there was a horse involved, it is there are more charges than if she had just stolen a car. She's charged with larceny and larceny of livestock. Which is a pretty...
0: Larceny of livestock?
1: Yeah, stealing of livestock. So kind of like what Hairball said, right? Straight to the gallows, that's a pretty...
0: Cattle rustling, yeah, basically.
1: That's a pretty big offense. Sergeant Aaron Moore with the Sturgis Police Department said that the suspect did not provide a motive for stealing the horse and buggy to police.

0: What motive? Why'd you do this?
1: I'm high, man. I'm high and I got to get back to my hotel.
0: I've always wanted a horse. And my dad wouldn't let me. You know, all the other kids got to have pony rides at their birthday party.
2: Right.
0: And yeah, that's the motive.
1: The cop continued. He said, we caught up with the female suspect and arrested her for stealing the horse and buggy. He said it was the one crime he had never witnessed prior in his decades-long career.
0: Now I can retire. And that's my bucket list. I checked them all off.
1: In my 20 years as a police officer, I have never had the Amish horse and buggy stolen report. And I tried to find out what happened to this woman, but there's no update on the story that I could find. And I used Google and everything.
0: Well, she, you know, the Amish people got their buggy back.
1: And they probably don't press charges, right? Because they're...
0: Hell, man. Nah, I don't think so. When it comes to charges, they run them up. You ever buy any of that Amish furniture? It's super expensive.
1: But it's the craftsmanship. So it's not unfounded.
0: But they use the ways of the English to their advantage. They know. And they're a hell of a negotiator, man. They do a hell of a job. Hell of a job. Here's another. If I was trying to help you out, Doyer, but here's another. And I don't know for sure. I'm just doing this on the fly here. If... It's horse-drawn buggy robberies, like they're using that as their... Nobody suspects the Amish, or if it's the Amish who are the victims. So let's listen.
3: The clip-clop of horse-drawn Amish buggies is all part of the soundtrack for those living in Lackawanna Township, with those at the reins respected and liked by their neighbors.
4: I never come across a bad one yet. I've been here 22 years.
5: Amish people, they're very nice people. They're a simple life person, and they're very, very nice people.
0: Until now.
3: State police, however, say members of the community were held up while riding their buggies.
0: They were held up.
1: They
0: okay.
1: didn't go out.
0: Doesn't it make it sound like, you know, I never come across any of them that had gone astray.
3: Happening along Leesburg Station Road, the driver of the buggy stopped by a gunman in a black car. The individual demanded the driver's wallet and any cash before driving away.
6: The other incident happening here at Spear and Number 8 Road. According to police, this incident was nearly identical to what took place before, but there was one major difference.
0: It's a buggy jacking.
3: State police say in that incident, the same alleged gunman demanded cash, but the driver of the buggy said that he didn't have his wallet, and the would-be robber drove off empty-handed.
0: That's the difference.
1: Well, if you're trying to rob somebody who's Amish, the chance of you coming away with a lot of cash is pretty low, right? I mean, unless
0: I'm... You gotta go to the furniture place. They don't carry cash.
1: No.
0: Driver carries no cash. All right, so...
5: Very easy target. And then they go so slow in their buggies, and they can just pull them right over.
3: State police are now on the lookout for the suspect, who's described as a white male with dark clothing wearing a surgical mask. The car is a black sedan. Meanwhile, the men we spoke to say... All they can do is just shake their heads.
4: They're sick as like the rest.
0: Wait, the Amish?
1: I think he means the people who robbed him.
0: Well, I don't think so, Dwyer. No. What do you think about this?
4: They're sick as like the rest of them are doing that crap.
5: That's uncalled for. It's just very uncalled for to do something like that.
0: I mean, go and rob other people.
1: Right, don't
0: rob the Amish.
1: Yeah, maybe the elderly or toddlers or something. They deserve it. But not the Amish folks.
0: They're very easy targets, man. So be on the lookout. This happened earlier this year outside of Pittsburgh.
4: They're sickos.
0: Be on the lookout for sickos and surgical masks.
1: Yep.
0: What a great name for a band.
1: Mm-hmm.
0: Sickos and Surgical Masks. Would you go see that show?
7: No.
0: She has Goose is down.
1: She has no taste in music.
2: Yeah, that sounds awesome.
1: Mm-hmm.
2: It's got just the right amount of edge.
0: Right. Yeah.

0: unpredictability that you want from a concert.
1: And their debut album is known as
2: The Sickos.
1: The Sickos.
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6: Good morning. This is KWWL's Nasir Mikul here with your morning news. Dubuque is opening cooling centers today and Thursday as a heat advisory remains in effect. The National Weather Service expects heat indexes up to 105 through 7 p.m. Thursday. City officials are urging residents, especially those most at risk, to take precautions. Dubuque County supervisors say they are unsure how an $18 million conservation bond could impact the county budget if voters approve it. Conservation leaders say the funds are needed for outdoor and water quality projects. The bond would raise property taxes and add to county debt. Staff plan to hold information sessions for residents about the proposed projects and costs. Dubuque's Carnegie Stout Public Library will host a four-week workshop series focused on local neighborhoods. The Living Neighborhood History workshops run September 13th, 20th, and 27th, and October 4th. They are open to adults over 55 and those who work with or care for someone over 55. The series ends with a public gallery showcase on October 11th. That was your KWWL News for the morning. Have a good day.

0: After the latest back-and-forth attacks in the Middle East between Iran and the United States. Search teams are trying to find any more survivors after the deadly flash flooding in Nepal. ABC's Britt Clenett is in the capital of Kathmandu.
1: An urgent search for the workers trapped in tunnels. They're using thermal drones to get a closer look. Still no sign of life yet, while families of those 75 Americans desperate for answers.
0: About 4,000 people are missing. The death toll has now risen past 1,100. Back to deliberations this morning for the jury in the Massachusetts murder trial of Lindsay Clancy. She says she was suffering from postpartum psychosis when she killed her three young children. The jury saying they're deadlocked. Golfer Tiger Woods has just arrived at a Florida courthouse where he's expected to change his not guilty plea in a DUI case. Earlier this year, he got into an accident where his SUV flipped on its side. This is ABC News.
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3: I'm KWWL meteorologist Brennan Libby. We're going to be mostly dry today with a mix of sun and clouds, but it's still very hot and humid. The highs get up to around 90, and the heat index will be around 100. We'll see a chance for rain and storms overnight tonight. The lows are around 73, and more of the same tomorrow. Chance for some storms could be strong late in the day, and hot and humid with a high of 89 and a heat index deep into the 90s. That's your Storm Alert Weather 7 forecast.
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0: spinal misalignment, potential nerve irritation, which can lead to pains in the back, hips, and the legs. Those are the conditions they have seen in male patients who typically admit to carrying their wallet in their back pocket.
1: That's why regular visits to your chiropractor will help keep that wallet of a manageable size.
0: This
1: smaller.
0: Right. It'll help both ways. Has that increased or decreased in the last 10 years?
1: The directive to not carry it in your back pocket,
0: the pelvic tilt, spinal misalignment, nerve irritation, and pain in the back, hips, and legs. Is that an ever-increasing diagnosis from the people who are in charge of the American Chiropractic Association?
1: It's increasing, so you must see a chiropractor right away.
0: If not sooner.
1: Yes.
0: It is decreasing. Why?
2: Because no one has money.
0: That is very true, but your credit cards and your library card and whatever else you carry in your wallet still is part of it.
1: Because all Americans have been listening, they pay attention and do as their doctor instructs. That's why people don't smoke, they don't vape, there's no need for dentists anymore.
0: And now, thanks to the American Chiropractic Association, they have completely
1: eradicated pelvic slip thanks to men's wallets.
0: Pelvic tilt.
1: Pelvic tilt.
0: There are lesser incidents reported.
1: People are carrying a wallet.
0: They are, but they are now carrying something else in their opposite back pocket.
1: Their phones. And now you're all sorts of messed up.
0: Well, it has led to less problems because there is not an imbalance anymore. Now you are fully balanced. So congratulations if you carry your phone in your back pocket along with your wallet.
1: But not so fast.
0: All right. The American Chiropractic Association.
1: Regular pelvic adjustment.
0: I thought you were going to say pelvic exam.
1: And
0: I think, too. I think you're in the wrong office, lady. The carrying of a phone has done more to balance out these reports. Although Megan is probably also right in that nobody has any money in their wallet anymore, especially with, digital payment systems and other factors, I suppose.
1: Do they say anything about wallets getting thinner?
0: Nothing like that. Just in general, they say that we are carrying more stuff, more junk in
1: your trunk.
0: Yes. So that has led to less reports of discomfort that was previously associated with the imbalance of carrying a wallet in your back pocket. Bill Michaels, your wallet is in your back pocket. Is your phone in your other back pocket?
1: No, it's sitting right here.
0: Okay, I mean when you are walking around. Okay.
1: Yeah.
0: Okay. Goose, would you agree?
3: I'm not a back pocket phone placer.
1: Where do you place it?
3: Front pocket.
0: Front pocket?
3: Yeah.
1: No. That.
0: What are you, crazy?
3: It has to be easily. I mean, like quick draw. Whoops, got my phone.
0: I believe
1: quick draw is, it's in the holster in the back pocket. In the front pocket, everybody knows you're reaching.
0: I believe the DOs at the American Chiropractic Association would take issue with that, Goose. But you got to live by your own rules, man.
3: Now, Thank you, Dwyer, for allowing me to be myself.
0: Mm-hmm, right. Now, we know Hairball's a rule follower. What do you do, Patsy?
4: Everything's in my front pockets.
0: Everything?
4: Yeah, because I just got this whole money clip. So it doesn't...
0: Right?
4: I don't think it would fit my back pocket. Or it would fit, but it would fall out.
0: Huh.
3: And that's what they say when you're traveling, where your money should be, right? In your front pocket?
0: Yeah. Huh. That's weird, though.
4: I think I got that from my grandpa. He had a full-size wallet, but he always kept his in his front left pocket.
1: Mm-hmm.
4: And
1: that's how he attracted grandma?
4: Is that a wallet?
1: There's more where that came from, believe me.
4: I can't remember exactly what his explanation was. Part of it was like, if I'm going through a crowd of people, I can stick my hand in my pocket and I'm covering my wallet from being pickpocketed. But there was some other reason that he did it. And at first I didn't think it made sense. And then I started

0: It might have been this, actually. It's more comfortable there.
1: Dear dorks, who carries their phone in their back pocket? You just sit on it all the time?
0: Yeah. You sit on it.
1: Yeah.
0: All the time.
1: That's how I know it's there. It's like reminding me.
0: Right.
1: I can't keep it in my front pocket. It makes my thigh too hot.
0: I can't either. There's not enough room.
1: Right.
0: There's plenty of room.
1: That's a different Department of Health there.
2: You got an iPad's worth there.
1: Of room?
2: Yes.
1: Damn.
0: I carry my keys. I can carry my phone. I can carry my wife's purse, everything.
1: Bag of sand.
0: Plenty of room. Let's go.
3: The worst of Dwyer and Michaels.

0: see this. Chi-Chi's. Remember the Chi-Chi's Mexican Rex restaurant?
1: Mm-hmm.
0: Home of the world's largest booths. They had the half, like the round, half round booth where you could fit, you know,
2: yourself comfortably and
0: King Arthur's court along with you. If you wanted to do the Last Supper at a Mexican restaurant, you could do it. It's coming back. It's making a return. And I had to stop and think about it. I'm like, okay, we had two Chi-Chi's around here. The one is now like a fire station. I mean, yeah. I think they knocked it down.
2: I don't think they they didn't like, it's not like fire station with
0: it's salsa. It's got those angled, right. You know, and the
2: it's all stucco.
0: The tile roof things. And then the other one is a different restaurant on the other side of the river. But what I remember that Chi-Chi's had the best chimichangas. You remember that? The second I hear that, that's what I think of.
2: I don't believe in my whole life I've ever had a chimichanga. So I will take your word for
0: it. It's a mind scramble.
2: As Bible.
0: It completes me.
2: Mm-hmm.
3: I can't believe that, Dwyer. You take a tasty burrito and then you deep fry it and call it a chimichanga?
2: Hmm.
3: It's a thing of beauty.
2: Sounds good. Because I just never hung with the right circle of friends.
0: Well, that's true.
3: Well, maybe that could change because you could get, it sounds like, the world's best chimichanga.
0: It's returning. And they also had really good, what's the flat iron, lime, the flat iron, like to share, fajitas.
2: Like on a carne asada?
0: Lime.
3: Okay. To share?
2: Right.
0: Well.
3: No way.
0: It was called for two, and I just assumed it was meant to share. Now, the bigger eaters in the group here.
3: Not for 200 plus?
0: Right, the selfish bastards.
2: Was that something they would bring to the table sizzling? So, like fajitas?
0: Yeah.
2: Yeah.
0: But they had the best, something to do with lime. I don't know if it was a lime salsa or something like that, but, man, I'm excited that it's coming back. Celebration of food, man. Mm-hmm. Not culture, just your food.
2: When is it returning?
0: Soon. I thought I saw something about what it's coming back to, like, Chicago. Because I think, can you get Chi-Chi's margarita mix bottled still in the stores?
3: And I believe they still sell the salsa as
0: yeah.
3: well.
0: Okay. Yeah. And that's all that was left of them. But going back to the old days, where it all originated.
2: So you say the chimichanga is the best thing you've ever tasted. Best chimichanga you've ever tasted,
0: yes,
2: or just
0: sir.
2: Overall best?
0: Yes, sir.
2: Okay.
0: Yes.
2: Worth a 3-hour drive? Because if it's only coming to Chicago.
0: Well, you're going to, it's 3 hours and change because they haven't even started building it yet.
2: Okay.
0: So don't leave now. If that's what you're thinking.
2: No, I mean, would you drive to Chicago? Like, I drive to Chicago for Chicago style pizza all the time.
0: Oh, yeah. No. So, I saw a place and I was hungry for Mexican, if I wanted, that's when I would pull over and have it.
3: Now, if you don't want to wait for the one to be built, next week, the Chi-Chi's in Minnesota will be opening up.
0: Oh, really?
3: Yes.
0: Okay, so you got a different article tonight. I thought maybe it said the one near Chicago is scheduled to open soon or something.
3: The new location will open for business Monday, October 6th. So these Chi-Chi's are going to be popping up all around.
0: Yeah.
3: And

0: what do you suppose? That somebody just bought the naming rights and
1: is... Yeah, it was on Marketplace and somebody said, hey, why don't we open a bunch of restaurants? I mean, what could go wrong?
0: Or is it the same original, you know, team, the business ownership group?
1: Well, I hope not, because those guys ran it into oblivion. It's not around anymore. So I hope it's somebody with, you know, a little bit in their bank accounts and

0: Okay.
1: Mmm. Fine purveyors of chili and other things.
0: They don't have anything to do with corn dogs, do they?
1: That's a different. So. Hormel bought the trademark in 2004.
0: Right. They've been honing the process to roll it out correctly.
2: And what I'm reading is 2004 is when all of the restaurants closed as well. Mm-hmm. So Hormel got the name, continued the line of salsa and tortillas, right, and whatever they have on store shelves.
0: And then somebody went, it's like going through the cold case files and go, hey, did you guys know that we got this? Yeah, we can open them up again.
1: Check this out. The owner is Michael McDermott, son of the original owner, who is bringing the restaurant back to life.
0: Michael McDermott or Miguel McDermott? So I'd like it to be a little more authentic.
1: It's Michael, son of Marno.
0: Okay.
1: McDermott. Okay. So you're going to get legit Chi-Chi's. That's good news for the Chi-Chi's aficionados.
2: You will be excited about this, Michaels. They say the menu will feature some of the most popular dishes from the first run, such as the original chimichanga.
1: Yes.
2: And enhanced menu items and an upgraded bar service. And the writer of this article says their strawberry watermelon margarita slaps. That's just a commentary by the author.
0: Mm-hmm. Slaps.
2: We might have to go to Megan for a translation.
0: It slaps.
3: Slaps.
2: Their strawberry watermelon margarita slaps.
3: Oh, it means it's really, really good.
0: That's what we thought.
3: It's bussin'.
0: It's bussin'.
1: I thought it was one where, like, you drink it, they throw water in your face, and then they slap you.
0: Gotcha! It's the margarita slap, man. Well, don't get all pissed. That's why we call it that. Don't they call it that for... So you can, dear dorks, I think the Chi-Chi's in Moline was torn down. They then built an IHOP there. And now it's a Verizon store.
1: Can't get a chimichanga there, can you?
0: Well, no, wait. I thought it was like near Miss Mamie's.
2: Well, I know the one in Davenport can't be rebuilt on its location. It's a fire department.
0: Mm-hmm. Oh, what? The firemen aren't allowed to enjoy Mexican food? This would be, let's do this. Let's rebrand the fire station as a Chi-Chi's. Get away from the cliche, you know, fireman's pancake breakfast.
2: Let's go, chimichangas, boys.
0: We're fighting a fire. The hell with that, I'm hungry.
1: Get me some three-alarm chimichangas, why don't you?
0: Yeah, fight fires on your own time. Where's my chimichanga, chief? And you are the chief.
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0: expanding and growing as a technical service coordinator, but also look forward to potential growth beyond this role in the future. 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

0: Me too. I don't come here to apply for a job.
1: But sometimes you have to because the line is such, and they have so many different, you know, they have a whole station over there, and there's like, so it's easier. But this was the first time I ever experienced this. We needed three things, a couple of spray bottles of cleaner and some coffee K-cups.
0: Okay.
1: So, you know, we go over here to Home or whatever and clean up aisle. Then we go over here to grocery. It's the store that's got a couple of different sections. It's really nice. We get to the self-checkout and I scan both of the cleaners and throw them into the bag. And I do it intentionally, right? Because I want to make sure it hits that thing so they know that I've purchased it and put it in there.
0: And it registers on the scale so it knows. Okay.
1: Like I'm trying to outsmart, not outsmart, I'm trying to play into the weaknesses of the technology so that I can get through my day here and move on. And then my daughter scans the coffee, which is very light because it's just whatever, 20
0: K-cups.
1: Yeah. And so we throw that in there and it doesn't register that the K-cups got thrown in there. So I'm like, okay, I'll fix this. I grab one of the bottles of cleaner that I had previously scanned and put in the bag and dropped that one, pulled it up and dropped it so that it would tell the pressure plate that, yes, we purchased something and now it's in the bag. We can continue on with our checkout.
0: But the one that it's waiting on to be scanned and put in the bag, you drop a bottle of cleaner, that there, it doesn't it know that it's way too heavy?
1: I don't know. Oh. I don't speak the language of the pressure plate at the checkout.
0: Okay.
1: So I'm just trying to do whatever I can. Well, what I did was wrong. Because all of a sudden, the entire process is stopped. and like a big window opens up on the checkout screen.
0: Mm.
1: And it says, hang on a second there, partner. Or whatever, like friendly AI voice speak they have there, or whatever the voice to text is that they have. It seems that you have not scanned an item that you put into the bagging area.
0: You're really not good at this, man.
1: And I'm like, wait a minute, what are they talking about? And then what popped up, which was a little unnerving, was an overhead video GIF of me at the checkout, and it has the item circled.
0: Right here.
1: It's the item that I picked up and then dropped into the bag so that the coffee would register.
0: Yeah.
1: And so they're like, hang on a minute. Look at what we have here, Mr. Shoplifter. What are you trying to do? Pull one over on us? And I felt like a criminal. It was not the customer service experience I wanted to have.
0: So the eye in the sky, so the thing detects that you have scanned something or not scanned something.
1: But put it into the pressure plate.
0: So it's raising an eyebrow already.
1: Yeah.
0: Then step number two, it goes and checks from the overhead camera?
1: Yeah.
0: Like at a casino?
1: And then like an NFL game. Like, right? They go to the instant replay. They have it circled. Like the technology circles the item and they're like, are you sure you meant to put that into the cart without paying?
0: So
1: then they give you two options because you have to do something because the screen won't let you move forward. Now, keep in mind, I've got three items in my bag.
0: Yeah.
1: There's three items registered on the screen.
0: So there's nothing else. You just, the next step should be pay and go.
1: Yeah.
0: But the options that they're giving you are what?
1: Rescan or remove item. Those are the only two options you have.
0: But in reality, the bag is correct.
1: Right.
0: The checkout
1: screen.
0: How many items and how much money are correct.
1: Yep.
0: But the AI is telling you that you're a thief?
1: Yep.
0: Can't you call for an attendant?
1: That's what I had to do because I didn't want to press either of these buttons and further muck up my experience.
0: Is this something new?
1: I don't know. I must have been
0: So what did you do?
1: I had to call over the attendant, and the attendant
0: is a cop. A lot of this going on.
1: They just hit the rescan item button. And I'm like, but I'm not rescanning the item because it's already. And they said, oh, that's just how we do it. That's how we reset it to let people keep

0: checking out. So they're sick of it.
1: So you rescanned?
0: I didn't. I just hit the rescan item button, and then it went back to the original.
1: Well, how are you supposed to know that?
0: Right.
2: And at what point did you say, God, maybe the 30 seconds of waiting behind that person in the register line is worth it?
1: Right. Don't break your rule.
0: I know.
1: Go to a human being.
0: Yeah.
1: That's dumb.
0: It was,
3: I've terrible. Had two run-ins with this new tech, and the first time I had one of the bags with a prescription in it that I left in the cart because it's already paid for.
0: Yep.
3: And it flagged that.
1: So wait, you're scanning your stuff. You paid for the prescription already at the pharmacy?
3: Right.
1: And then you continued your shopping. So you've got, whatever, four items plus the one item that you paid for. You scan the four items, and then you put the one you already paid for into a bag, and that's what...
3: No, it was just sitting in the cart.
1: They like, saw you from overhead?
3: Yeah.
0: Are you sure you didn't... Are you sure you don't want to scan that item right there?
3: It's just like, hey, you forgot something here. And then the other time... which they just came over and he's like, oh yeah, it does this sometimes. The other time was somebody left one of the flyers for the day on the bottom of the cart.
1: So it sees that as an unpaid item?
3: Yeah. It just sees that there's an item in the basket down below.
0: Yeah. I
1: we're this close to getting people to just go back and growing their own food.
0: It was
1: seriously, it's less hassle.
0: It was just a little, it was a little accusatory and a little.
1: It's a lot accusatory. Yeah. Get your stuff right before you call the cops.
0: Yeah, it was.
1: How did you get out of your situation, Hairball?
3: Just stood there and somebody came over and took care of it. Mm-hmm. I think the time, one of the two times I remember it just, like, as soon as it popped up, it went away. Like somebody was remotely monitoring it.
0: Right.
3: And saw what it was flagging and just wiped it.
0: Do you think somebody's remotely monitoring it, though? There's can't be. It's got to.
3: How would it go away so fast?
1: Overrides the system.
0: Yeah, I don't know.
3: I mean, it was literally like, as soon as it popped onto the screen and I saw what it was, I think it was the prescription bag. As soon as it popped onto the screen, it disappeared.
1: But the fact that it's catching, like, the sales flyer, you put that in there. I didn't.
0: Right.
1: And I see what they're trying to do. The old, I forgot and left the case of pop on the bottom rack.
0: Yeah.
1: Not anymore.
0: Not anymore, right?
1: Didn't you have something happen?
4: Yeah. This happened a couple of weeks ago, actually. Same thing at Hy-Vee. I'm doing the self-checkout.
0: Yeah.
4: And I bought a wedding card. Mm-hmm. So when you buy a card, it comes with the free envelope, right?
0: Well,
4: so
0: yeah.
4: When I scanned the card, I separated it from the envelope and then put them together and then put it in the bag.
1: Because the barcode is on the back of the card, so you had to take it apart to
0: slip it over.
4: Right, and the envelope is free if you buy the card. Well, the machine doesn't know that.
0: Hey, Keith!
4: Uh-huh. So it stopped and it turned red. And the same thing Dwyer said, it has this little video of me circled. And I was like, hey, you didn't scan this item. I'm calling the cops. So then this woman comes back over for a third time because I had two previous problems at the same checkout. And she's like, I'm just going to stand here next to you.
1: And doesn't that make you feel like you're an idiot?
4: It made me feel like a criminal, but I'm not stealing.
0: But aren't you kind of an idiot? I mean, if she's already been there twice.
1: But they should know. She's a good idiot. They should know.
0: Right. She's a good idiot with a good heart.
4: Thank you.
0: A criminal idiot. So what were the other two times? Like, was one like I was buying like seltzers and they got to come over and check your ID or something?
4: No, it was I was buying these little meal packs and it would double scan them.
1: Why?
4: And then I'd be like, I don't know what to do. And then I'd have to click the remove, and then it calls them right away, and she's got to approve it.
0: Wasn't that reaction exactly what all of us have said at one time or another at the self-checkout?
1: Do it again, your reaction. Yeah, right.
0: That should be in the new dictionary.
1: That's an emoji for I'm at the self-checkout. Oh, yeah, I've been there.
0: Yeah. Preach.
1: Well, I want to hear from people who work at grocery stores. Are these self-check things, it's almost like you need more staff than less, you know? And they only have a handful. I see what they're doing. They're squeezing you over to force you to use the self-checkout. Like the one, I didn't pay attention. I went over, scanned all the stuff. Okay, insert credit card. Like, no. It's three things. I got a 20 right here.
0: For all debts, public and private.
1: No, this one.

0: does only takes credit card and debit card. Like, why? Make it take cash. It's a thing right here. I'm shoving the money in. Well, I see. I heard about this. I got to face it the other direction. Please insert credit card. No. This is money. It's still good. So I had to go around to a different machine to scan. Where are the people who work at grocery stores?
1: It's still good.
0: Where are the people who work at grocery stores? Tell us how this has put your life in hell and how, teach us how we can better use this self-checkout crap. Because Dwyer's on overhead camera stealing stuff. Hairball, he's not paying for the sales flyer or paying a second time for your prescription. Like, what would happen if you scanned it and just the fact that it's in your hand, they know that you've got an item that you didn't scan?
2: It was in the cart behind me. And it was close enough that it was within the shot.
0: And Megan's criminal act of scanning the card and not paying for the envelope that comes with the card.
3: It's free.
0: How do they not consider all of these simple, everyday occurrences when they're programming this damn thing?
1: Because the people who sell them the AI checkout are like, oh, it learns. See, it learns. And then it will figure it out. Could I also add to this the insult of having to see yourself from the top overhead camera?
0: It's not your best angle.
1: I'm pretty gray. and I guess I never really realized it because I always just sort of thought of myself as like 30 and hot.
0: Yeah.
1: Like I could like be in Rat. And like from, that's where I'm at.
0: And from the top down, where's my feet?
1: Yeah.
0: My gut is sticking out so far.
1: I'm like, why is Jerry Garcia buying my stuff? What is going on here? It was a little disconcerting. And I don't want to be on camera at that angle.
0: 888-896-3675 dorks@2dorks.com. Come on, where are the people? This is your chance. Talk to Uncle Bill and Uncle Greg. Share with us, bitch to us. We want to hear and teach us how we could do better.
1: Use your hate,
0: yeah, for good. We'll be back in just a moment.
4: The worst of Dwyer and Michael.
0: Of course, Dwyer and Michael's a bitching about something. Dwyer was caught attempting to shoplift his neighborhood Hy-Vee store. He was caught by the casino cameras up the eye in the sky. But in reality, shocker, he did nothing wrong.
1: Other than
0: where we parked, let's get. If we're gonna put cameras on stuff, let's do it so the patrols.
1: I like my good parking places. Let's not do that yet. All it did was capture a very unflattering side of me, which is from the top down.
0: So he scanned everything, but something went wrong when he scanned a lighter item and it didn't register the weight correctly.
1: Right,
0: and then he went and tried to redo it, and it's like, aha. And it calls over the cops, basically, the checkout police.
1: Yeah.
0: And I get it. They're trying to prevent theft, and it costs too much money to hire people. But, hey, you guys, I'm glad my Jewel Osco doesn't have that AI crap yet. I think I'm going to have to be a little concerned because I am an extreme couponer. Carry extra small tote that have my coupons in it. Oh, don't let the camera see that. Mm-hmm. You didn't pay for that. And somebody like me, I suppose you don't. Well, there's self-checkouts at hardware stores now. If I come in and I need one of these, but I don't know if the thread is the same and I check it, mm-hmm. You got that in your hand, you put it in your pocket. I don't know, you wrestled to the ground and billy clubbed and maced because I brought this in with me.
1: Do you ever do the thing where, like, you're bringing in a piece to the hardware store and you, like, hold it up as you walk in so that, like, they'll be able to reference it
0: back?
1: Mine?
0: Here we go. Yeah, of course. And I clap my hands just like at a casino, like a dealer. I'm not palming any chips. Dear dorks, the whole reason why I use self-checkout is so that I don't have to deal with people.

0: No human interaction. And when I accidentally trigger the machine for an attendant to come over, I feel like I'm completely defeated the purpose of using self-checkout. I feel like a complete failure. Yeah, and that is, if you do something to the point where a human has to come over, you're the dunce.
1: Mm-hmm.
0: Here, put on your little hat. Let's take you over and teach you how to do this.
1: Yeah.
0: And the deal with, I mentioned, I rang it up and I'm sticking the money in and it won't go. Oh, that's because this one only takes credit and debit cards.
1: Well, why?
0: I came to this one because there was no waiting.
1: Uh-huh.
0: I didn't bother to check and look and see what form of currency you take. You know, okay, beaver pelts. Good. This is my line. I'm paying in kind with human beings.
1: During the commercials, Hairball told us that, what was the survey?
2: So I'm actually reading a couple of these. 33% of Gen Zers have already stolen something on purpose from a self-checkout.
0: Well, that's Gen Zers. You guys can't be trusted with anything.
2: 37% in this study of a group of 1,000 people have stolen something from a self-checkout intentionally. An overall study of 20 million Americans says 15% have intentionally stolen. Self-checkout thefts have racked up, ballpark, $100 billion annually.
0: $100 billion.
2: Yeah, across the industry.
1: And rather than take that information and say, maybe the time for self-checkout is not now. Maybe when it's better suited for the way people go through a checkout lane. Rather than do that, they beef up the self-checkout security modes so that it makes it more inconvenient for everybody.
0: It's sort of like the sensitivity on your motion-activated lights and cameras.
1: Yep.
0: Now they just crank it down so, oh, it's okay. Mm-hmm. It's a spider or whatever. Not a thief. So you're on board with this?
2: Well, yeah, if we're going to have self-checkouts and people don't know how to act, it's going to ruin it for the whole group.
0: Well, you don't know how to use it either. You got busted. You paid for a prescription, and the cops came over and said, hey, it wouldn't let you go through because you're trying to steal something that you already paid for.
2: Yeah, and like I said, as soon as it popped up on the screen, whoever was monitoring it, it made mm-hmm. it disappear as soon as it showed up.
1: And let's hope that their monitoring person is always as attentive. Otherwise, you know, you end up with a frozen screen and you got to wait. And it's what you'll put up with, I suppose. And we're all victims of that to some degree. We all want more convenience and we'll sacrifice whatever we can to get it. It's just, we're just weird like that.
0: But stepping it up, it's not making it more convenient. It's not certainly not making it faster. It's making it a pain in the ass because now you leave angry, right?
1: Which you don't want to do. And the companies are betting that you'll forget that anger the next time you come around.
0: Hey, where are they going to go? Our competitors are doing the same thing. Who cares? Have a great day.
2: But I run through self-checkout like the way that I've been trying to be eating healthier and all that. So now rather than have the food in the house, I live close enough that I can walk to my grocery store. So when I'm getting ready to make my dinner, I walk over, buy the things I need, and walk home.
0: I see that, and I'm like, uh-oh. That guy needs to get a car before he needs to get food.
2: No, but I'm walking through I'm walking to the grocery store 5 to 7 times a week, you know, buying whatever I need. Mm-hmm. And then if I get home and forget something, I got to run back over there. But I would say of every 10 times that I've use one of these self-checkouts, I get flagged maybe once,
0: okay, 10% of the time. Prior to this, you didn't get flagged any ever. Percent of the time.
2: But 90% of the time was more convenient than going through the checkout line because I'm only getting 3 things.
1: And there you're hearing it from Gen Z. That's
0: moronic. Don't be a slave to the machine.
2: So how often do you say you pick the self-checkout over the...
0: Never. I mean, I'll look. If there's 82 of them open and every single line where there's a person checking things out is backed up to the end of the store, then I'll go. But I'll still pick wrong and I'll still do it wrong because I'm an idiot. That's why my wife is in charge.

0: with the groceries because she's good at it. Me, not so much.
1: Do you feel like you've gotten really good at eyeballing the cashiers that are working, knowing who's the fast one?
2: Mm-hmm.
1: And even if somebody has a fuller cart, I can see, yeah, I bet they're good.
2: It's no different than what teller you're going to use at the drive-thru at the bank, or what ATM, if you have a bank that has two ATMs through the drive-thru, and you're like, okay, which is the person who's doing the banking they shouldn't be doing at the drive-thru? And how good is that checker? Like, if you go to, like, I don't know if you had this experience at Aldi, but every checker at Aldi is faster than self-checkout. They're so fast. They're so good.
0: Yeah.
2: They're like, that is like the NHL of checkers. Like, there's AHL, there's SPHL, and you can go to different stores and you can find those people.
0: And they do it without using their eyes.
2: Yeah, they just, I can't imagine how they do it. They scan so good and they're like intuitive. They're really good.
0: They should have this music playing at the Aldi checkers. Look at him go.
2: Yeah.
0: Cream corn, cream corn, cream corn. And he's just... you would watch it if you had a video, it would look like an octopus because his arms are moving so fast and he's got so many of them.
2: It looks like three, yeah.
3: What blows my mind is when they know the product codes for the stuff that's like not a barcode thing.
0: How would you know a sprig of okra right off the top of your head?
2: That's because they care.
0: And are those codes universal? You buy some produce at self-checkout.
2: You mean from store to store to store?
0: Yeah. How does that work? You go and you get some high chai. You put it on the thing, and now what? You got to punch in the code? I'm not qualified for that.
3: Well, that's easy. I do that all the time. The lookup codes for most produce, fruits and veggies, the things that we don't buy here on the show, those are all pretty universal.
0: From store to store, chain to chain, they're the same things.
3: Because of the global system that I never knew existed called the International Federation of Produce Standards.
2: Yeah, there you go.
0: The big one.
2: Yeah.
3: The IFPS.
2: Yes. Well, and they're just good at it. It's like learning a new language.
0: So it's sort of like medical coding.
2: Yeah, it's exactly like that.
0: Well, we're not scanning, we're not doing self-checkout at a hospital. No. You didn't have your appendix removed. You got a flu shot. What's going on here?
2: It's coming.
0: Dear Dorks, I'll wait in line for an hour before I'll ever go through self-checkout. Gen Xer here. Taking a stand. Mm.
2: I felt kind of bad going to Aldi over the weekend because they're so good.
0: Yeah.
2: I only bought one thing. And so I feel sort of bad, like maybe I should just do self-checkout because...
0: But on principle, I don't.
2: I'm wasting their time, though. I'm wasting their time. There's these... they got these Clancy's bagel chips, sea salt and garlic.
0: Okay.
2: They're the greatest bagel chips ever.
0: And you bought just that?
2: Yeah, because I ran out.
0: And you went in the human lane?
2: Yeah. Standing there, there's a guy in front of
0: Where's
2: me.
0: Where's the rest of it?
2: He's got a giant cart. There's a woman behind me. She's got a giant cart. The guy in front of me says to me, he's like, do you want to go? Because it just, he's like, because I got a full cart. You only have one bag. And then he looked and he's like, two bags of Clancy's bagel chips. And I'm like, no. I said, they're so fast. It won't even matter. And sure enough, it was. Do you ever do this too? Like, whether it's self-checkout or just the drive-thru in general, wherever you're at, somebody pulls into a fast food restaurant at the same time as you, they pull into a parking lot, you pull into the drive-thru lane, and you look to see whether or not you beat them out.
0: Absolutely.
2: Yeah.
0: Let's go.
2: It's the same thing with self-checkout. I look at all those suckers standing there because now self-checkout has a line too. So you're standing there waiting for the next self-checkout to open, and I sneak in there like Goose is talking about. You're trying to eyeball which cashier is the best one. But if you beat the people in the self-checkout corral out the door and you went through regular checkout, it's like John Henry Hammer. Like, yes, I beat the steam locomotive.
0: You always look for, if you're going to go to the human checkout, if it's got two numbers in the years of service space on their name tag, boom, that's the one you go to. If it's a one, F that.
2: Right, they're too concerned about making sure they do a good job.
0: Yeah.
2: I don't need you to do a good job back there. I need you to do a fast job. Speed over accuracy. Let's go. Yeah, 22 years in service. That's who I want.
4: The tools of the future.
5: 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So, in case you're a Poindexter into such things, there's a

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1: Good morning. This is KWWL's Nasir Mikul here with your morning news. Dubuque is opening cooling centers today and Thursday as a heat advisory remains in effect. The National Weather Service expects heat indexes up to 105 through 7 p.m. Thursday. City officials are urging residents, especially those most at risk, to take precautions. Dubuque County supervisors say they are unsure how an $18 million conservation bond could impact the county budget if voters approve it. Conservation leaders say the funds are needed for outdoor and water quality projects. The bond would raise property tax and add to county debt. Staff plan to hold information sessions for residents about the proposed projects and costs. Dubuque's Carnegie Stout Public Library will host a four-week workshop series focused on local neighborhoods. The Living Neighborhood History workshops run September 13th, 20th, and 27th, and October 4th. They are open to adults over 55 and those who work with or care for someone over 55. The series ends with a public gallery showcase on October 11th. That was your KWWL News for the morning. Have a good day.
2: ABC News, I'm Shiri. Preston, more attacks in the Middle East overnight. Iran targeting several American allies after the U.S. launched new attacks. One of those strikes, according to Iranian officials, hitting a wedding. The biggest school district in the country is saying absolutely not to AI in middle and elementary school classrooms for a lot of us.
3: New York City Public Schools set to unveil a new policy today banning any generative AI tools for students in preschool through eighth grade, and their teachers won't be able to use AI to grade their assignments. Companion chatbots, those are the ones offering emotional support, will be banned for all grades, including high school, but some high schoolers will take AI literacy classes.
2: ABC's Elizabeth Schulze. Tiger Woods this morning reaching a plea deal after a rollover crash earlier this year in Florida. The DUI charge, he was reduced to reckless driving. He will have to pay fines, and his driver's license is being suspended for 5 years. In circulation right now, a new $1 coin bearing the image of President Trump. This is ABC News.
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4: I'm KWWL meteorologist Brennan Libby. We're going to be mostly dry today with a mix of sun and clouds, but it's still very hot and humid. The highs get up to around 90, and the heat index will be around 100. We'll see a chance for rain and storms overnight tonight. The lows are around 73. And more of the same tomorrow. Chance for some storms, could be strong late in the day, and hot and humid with a high of 89 and a heat index deep into the 90s. That's your Storm Alert Weather 7 forecast.
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0: I look at them after they've gone through my thing and think, man, I could have ripped off a handful of stuff. His eyesight is so bad, he's going to miss an item or two. I've never, ever seen receipt checker person go, wait a minute. Have you ever seen him say, I think you missed this thing right here. It's not on the receipt. Have you ever seen that happen? I think they just take that highlighter and go, man, I don't care. I hate my job. Just go.
1: I almost tested them once because as I was at my warehouse store checking out, I got a text message that said, hey, we need this. Whatever it was, I don't even remember.
0: Oh, so it's your wife texting you.
1: And I'm in the middle of checking out and I'm like, well, it's too late. But it was something we needed. So I'm like, you know what? I told the worker, hey, watch my cart. I've got to go back and get this other item. And they're like, yeah, that's fine. So I went back, grabbed the other item, went through self-checkout for that one thing. And now I'm heading out the door to the cashier or the person who's going to check my receipt.
2: My two receipts, yes.
1: And it didn't dawn on me, but I should have held that second receipt just to see what would have happened with the one extra item if they would have caught it or not.
0: There's no way. They're looking at that. They're already thinking about, you know, who's going to win the Bears game. They're not counting those items.
1: I felt so guilty. I handed them. Here's the extra thing right away.
0: Goose, you got to live a little, man.
2: They count on people being mostly good.
0: Except the Gen Zers like Hairball. Right. Let's go, Fuzzy.
2: So does your,
0: into your pockets.
2: Does your door person have the scanner thing? So they look at your receipt. They scan three things on the receipt to see if... So it's just a random...
0: Like a spot check?
2: Yeah.
0: The last time I watched, it wasn't... He didn't have the gun.
2: Mm-hmm.
0: The scan gun. It was just him doing a visual check.
2: Do you have the tunnels that you go through also? Like Sam's Club.
0: No.
2: They have like an electronic tunnel that you go through and they... That's a little bit easier.
0: Well, but I don't live in Bettendorf. We only have one club membership, man. We're a Costco family.
2: Okay? I understand. and then at the other stores, if the store's not a club, you don't have to, you know, you're the
0: Walmart
2: same.
0: Walmart does it sometimes.
2: Yeah, but they can't. I mean, you can walk right by them and it doesn't matter. It's the same guilt Goose feels. They want you to feel like you have to give them.
0: Wait a minute. So you, the Dwyer.
2: Hello.
0: It's
2: just in Walmart on Friday.
0: You're leaving the Walmart, and there's a person there with a highlighter checking people's receipts. You just blow right past them?
2: Well, no, I'm friendly.
0: But you don't let them check your thing?
2: No, I'm like, no thanks.
0: No thanks?
2: Or no thank you, or have a great day.
0: Since when did that become an option?
2: It's always been the option. The only people who have the right to scan your... is if you are in a club.
0: Because that's the rules of membership.
2: Once you pay for that, especially if you use self-checkout, that's your stuff. Nobody has any right to go through your stuff. That's your stuff. I don't care whose property you're on. You paid for the exchange. It's your stuff.
0: I have figured it's just easier to show them and then not have the argument
2: with them.
0: That's
2: how they like you to feel.
3: My fiance freaked out when we went to, I think it was Walmart, a couple weeks ago, and there was the line that forms of all the people, like people just willingly get in line to
0: the sheep. So it's you give them the same line that you give the Cub Scouts selling popcorn. No thanks.
2: Yeah,
0: I don't want you looking through my thing.
2: Have a great day.
0: The cashier did that already. Yeah, I suppose that's true because they don't know if you went through self checkout or through person checkout.
2: Whatever checkout you went through, it doesn't matter because you now own those items. The exchange was made, money for items. And those are your items. It'd be like somebody wanting to go through your purse as you're walking down the street downtown. Wait, no, I don't get it. What do you mean?
3: There was a line of it was like five or six people deep, and the guy, you know, they always put. I feel so bad because you know those people that are usually the ones checking those are the people who are doing this as like a retirement job. They just wanted to go be a greeter and say hi to people, try and make a, you know, be a shining point in their day.
2: Right.
3: And then they make them go through everybody's stuff.
0: So they got that part down. They're good at greeting. I didn't sign up for this to be a cop.
3: Right. They
0: got to
3: put their cheaters on. And
0: but I've never seen anybody in, whether it be at Walmart or Sam's Club or Costco, you know, lights and sirens, got the person pulled over because they didn't ring up. I've never seen them catch anybody. And you go through the lumber yard, like Menards, and they have a look around too. And I have to say, hey, the tomato steaks, those are my wife's. We didn't get them here.
2: Uh-huh.
0: And I don't know if they ever believe me or, you know.
3: It's a deterrent.
0: That's just it?
3: Yeah.
0: But they don't go, wait a minute. 1, 2, 3, 4, 5, 6,

0: 7, 8, 9, 10. You got 11 2x4s here. Will they catch that?
1: I think.
0: Count it again,
1: like,
0: man.
1: Ooh. A place like Menards, probably.
0: Okay.
1: I bet.
0: And then
1: would.
0: What? Is it self-service to go put it back, or do you just have Steve pull it out of the car and then they sort it later?
1: I have no idea.
0: I must have miscounted. Dear Dorks, I don't generally profile people in my life.
1: Oh.
0: I like to think of myself as pretty accepting and generally non-discriminatory, except, all caps,
2: yes.
0: For when I'm looking for a checkout line, which one to get into at a Walmart. I try to find the most normal-looking middle-aged woman of any color and rush to get in her line. I absolutely avoid, like the plague, anybody with blue hair, pink hair, green hair, dreadlocks, loops sticking out of their nose, black goth makeup, or anybody who looks to be under the age of 40. Other than that, he doesn't profile.
3: I don't know if that is profiling or if that's just survival instinct, yeah. Right? Life has taught you certain things about the way certain people check out. You're not making a judgment value. You're just making a, how can I get from here to my car the fastest way possible based on my experience already?
0: Dear Dorks, the Walmart in Colorado has one checker, but the self-checkout only allows 15 items or fewer. Well, how does that work?
3: Go through four times. I don't know. when is the last time you went to Walmart and bought less than 14 things? Damn, I get in there and I'm like getting a second cart.
0: Yeah.
3: Ooh, pails and shovels are on sale. What? I don't even need them. I'm like, ooh.
0: And you know what? If you've got 40 self-checkout lanes, every goddamn one, they should never be closed. What is this, their off day?
3: Yeah.
0: I mean, they're machines. Yeah. Why aren't they all open all the time? Mm-hmm. There should never, ever, ever, ever be a line. Open them all up. It's dumb.
3: Dear Dorks, when I leave Walmart, I've never stopped for those receipt checkers. I've had him yell at me. Sir, I need to check your receipt.
0: No, you don't.
3: I say, call the cops. Oh. Bye. Well, okay, we don't have to be that. We don't have to be argumentative. It's just he's there to keep a certain amount of order, right? Mm. I really feel bad when I see him like putting carts back. Like okay, so you have the people whose job it is to go out to the cart corrals. And then
0: that's an angry crowd, isn't it?
3: They
0: hate their life.
3: They come out, right? And then especially if it's the weather's inclement, but then the guy who does the greeting and the receipt checking.
0: Yeah.
3: Like the other day when I was at Walmart buying all the noisemakers for our Dwyer's Dumb Game.
0: Yeah.
3: The guy was there and he didn't have anybody's receipt to check or anybody to greet because it was a slow moment. So he goes out into the parking lot or right by the store where people just leave their carts in the front of the store. And he grabbed those and he's trying to maneuver these carts back into the store, into that vestibule where the cart corral is.
0: Okay.
3: And I felt really bad for the guy.
0: Why?
3: Because it's not his job to grab carts and try to put them together. And the guy's 125 years old. He doesn't even weigh as much as the carts.
0: Hey, Kelly. Whoops. Hey, Kelly. Good morning.
4: Yes, good morning.
0: What's on your mind?
4: So, Dwyer, love you guys. Love you, Dwyer. But your argument about you paying for your stuff, that's your agreement to walk out the door, drives me up a wall.
0: What? Why? Oh, you're my favorite caller so far this morning, Kelly. Continue. Stop it some more. This is great. Why? What do you mean?
4: Okay. He's under the assumption, you, Dwyer, are under the assumption that everybody behind you has paid for their stuff, too. But what about that guy who just grabs a Walmart bag, fills it full of crap, doesn't pay for it, and walks out the store?
0: Well, Dwyer's not that guy.
3: Well, that person's a horrible person, and he'll have to deal with his maker when he dies, but that has nothing to do with me.
4: But that's what those people are there for.
3: Oh, I get it. I'm not saying they shouldn't be there. I'm just saying that there's no reason that I have to stop and get my bags checked when I own the stuff.
0: I think, didn't you get this idea from a story that we had where a guy refused to let the receipt checker check his receipt? He's like, fine, call the police, and they did. And I think he sued, and it went to court, and it said legally the transaction, it is your property. After you give the money and they give you the receipt, you're under no obligation. But that was in a different state. Here they might.

0: shoot you, Dwight.
1: Yeah, I guess I just, I've always felt that way, and maybe the story emboldened me. I can't remember really which came first, but it's always been in my head that, yeah, this is my stuff. This is my stuff. I mean, it doesn't matter if you bought it in the vestibule of the store or you bought it outside at a farm, at a farmer's market. As soon as I give you the money and you give me the stuff,
0: we're good.
1: The money is yours. The stuff is mine.
0: Then the issue is with either your cashier or your machine, yeah. not with the Dwyer.
1: Yeah, and I don't want to be confrontational about it or anything like that. If they make a big deal of it, maybe I would just let him look at my bags so that he wouldn't freak out. But typically, I'm in too big of a hurry to open up my bag for no reason.
0: And I get your point. Where does it end? Do you want to check my pockets too?
1: Yeah.
0: So,
2: but they at Walmart, I can only speak for Walmart because I used to work there.
1: Yeah.
2: They only check two types of people. Somebody who's got a large ticket item, mm-hmm. they want to make sure they have the receipt for it.
1: Yeah.
2: And if you have your groceries all over your cart and not bagged.
0: Ah, okay. But isn't there a third type? Somebody who looks like Dwyer?
1: Wow. You can't even say that.
0: I do.

0: You overpaid. 1, 2, 3. There's 4 on the receipt. What are you trying to pull here? But I suppose at the end of the day, the register won't balance and the inventory won't check out. But why didn't the AI catch that? The camera, the eye in the sky. Different technology, probably.
1: The worst of Dwyer and Michaels.
2: Dear dorks, it's Brian.
0: Like that other listener, I as well profile people like them. Like, do you know why profiling is a thing? Because it works.
3: Listener Jake seems to remember the interview, and now that he mentioned it, I do remember. You guys interviewed a guy who was talking about walking out the door without letting them check your receipts. It was an author of a book or something to that effect. And that guy is where I got the mindset from, and I don't stop anymore either. I don't have time to be accused of theft. Yeah, I think maybe you're right. I may have put it out of my mind because I think along that same line, he was one of those guys who's like, and, you know, you don't have to pay your taxes because you're a sovereign nation.
0: Well, or that's what, where we, okay, that's going a little bit too far.
3: Right.
0: Like, but the thing about, it made perfect sense about once you pay it, it's yours.
3: Right, but I think that's where I got, that's what that guy was. And so I'm like, I remember part of it, but not the other part.
0: Mm-hmm.
3: Yeah, so all you have to do is create your own flag and then create your own government and your own system, and then you can never pay taxes or whatever. And I'm like,
0: Slow down. I don't know, man.
3: I like my roads to be smooth when possible, so I'm going to, you know, I'm going to count out.
0: It's always that guy. And then when he starts talking about income taxes and how it's a voluntary system, that's where you go, well, okay. Okay. Take your meds.
4: I know my rights.
0: Right.
3: Yeah.
4: I know my rights.
0: And then he's getting a billy club upside the head because he won't show his receipt. Yeah.
3: Right. It might even be true, but nobody wants to hear that.
2: His name is Dr. Reality.
0: Yeah, man. Yeah.
2: I remember.
0: There's
2: this
0: no thing. Real surname called Reality. the famous, the Boston Reality.
3: Yeah, that's
0: gotcha.
3: Right.
0: Uh-huh. It's pronounced Realty out there. Dr. Reality.
3: So that must have been like he was the guy who finally gave me the approval I was looking for, because I always kind of did it, but I always felt bad about it. But I always knew in my heart there was a reason it was okay to do. I just couldn't quite put all the pieces together, you know? Like, it was like Jenga after it had fallen. I know these all belong together, but I can't do it.
0: And what's the thing with not accepting, you know, now we're getting picky about what type of cash you give.
3: Yeah, what's with the pennies all of a sudden?
0: Well, pennies, but what if it's like, I've often thought, you know, like gas stations, if you're going to pay in, well, that's a bad example. Just pay at the pump. We do not accept $100 bills. But I'm buying $83.72 worth of stuff.
3: Right.
0: Here's $100. Mm-hmm. You're going to give me back $17 right. and some change. No. Mm-hmm. I'm sorry.
3: Somebody did that. Somebody abused the system, which I know seems funny, because they had only a $100 bill and they bought a Snickers bar. And their register runs out of money, and then they go, well, now that makes the whole rest of their day difficult to do customer service. I almost understand that.
0: What do you mean? Because you used up all of their change from one draw?
4: Well, Todd, then go and open the thing underneath. That's not our fault. More,
3: right. If you only take cash, then yes, it's as a business, it's your obligation to, if you only take cash, to take all cash for all debts, public and private, and have enough money in your drawer to figure it out.
0: Well, and I kind of got honked off at Portillo's. They will not accept cash at the drive-thru. If you want to pay with cash, you have to go inside. Well, what if I'm like Dwyer? He never pays his credit card bill. You don't know that thing is going to be any good. It is right now, but you might have stolen that credit card.
3: From the time I pay to the time I pick up my food, things could go south fast.
0: The odds that I'm handing you a bogus 20 are about a gazillion to one compared to the other people in line whose credit cards may or may not work. Go inside? I'm paying with cash and I'm the freaking leper here? No. It should be the other way around.

0: Yeah.
1: Come on.
0: And I'm the same, but you know what? I would never do anything to jeopardize me getting that Portillo sandwich in my mouth. I'm a sucker. I'd cut off my left foot to have one of those things.
1: I there's something just abhorrent to me about putting an Italian beef sandwich on a credit card.
0: Yeah.
1: Oh, no, no.
0: But then put it in your mouth and all of it goes away.
1: It's like wimpy. I'm not paying on credit, you know?
0: Yeah. I'm sorry. As soon as you said Portillo sandwich, yeah. Dude, I've kind of lost. I lost track.
1: Dear dorks, to go off of what Kelly, the lady, was saying about having items scanned and scattered all over the cart, that's why they stop you. Mm-hmm. That's type one. They will stop you at Walmart if their items are scattered all over the cart. But Erica says, unless you have a screaming child in your cart, then they just let you, they go wave you right on through.
0: Yes.
1: So Dwyer, jump in the cart, start screaming, and have your wife push you through. He's really fussy. It's time for his bottle.
0: He's 60. I know, it's months. Even worse. Yeah.
1: Dear dorks, listen to this. I got yelled at for scanning two Diet Cokes when I had a Diet Coke and a regular Coke. The regular Coke wouldn't scan, so I'm like, F it. I just scanned the Diet Coke twice. Come down and told me that that's going to mess everything up. And I can see that. It messes up their inventory. Yeah. But man, if you're going to... If everything's going to be scanned, make it so that the damn thing scans.
0: Yeah.
1: Like I've said it before. Right. Here's the game. If you're going to put us in charge of scanning the groceries, mm-hmm. scanning, paying for everything, you get three shots. The first two, if it doesn't ring up, the third is the money one.
0: Yeah, right.
1: On the third one, if it doesn't scan a third time, it's mine for free.
0: It's like you're playing Dwyer's dumb game.
1: Yeah, come on.
0: Nobody loses. Well, it is... It's just a change, and
1: we hate it.
0: It's taking longer than it is. When the convenience goes away first and then the change happens, it's much harder to sell that change to the general public. When it's more convenience driven, then the change is much more readily accepted. And so I think that's just that's the nature of how we all are. It's the one thing our crankiness unifies us. We don't like things to be different, but if it's better, we'll accept the difference.
1: But it's not better.
0: And that's why
1: it's
0: this
1: not
0: is
1: better
0: such
1: for
0: a,
1: us.
0: Right.
1: It was billed as, hey, look at how much faster it is. Mm-hmm. Well, no, not if you're being stopped and they're, you know, circling your thing. Like you got a mug shot from up above and you can see all of Dwyer's gray hair.
0: Why?
1: Shaggy says, check this out, boys. Self-checkout allows you to get your receipt as a text. Guess what? I'm not showing my phone to the Walmart receipt checker.
0: Yeah.
1: Ever.
0: Mm-hmm.
1: Here it is. Oh, wait, sorry. Those are my adult photos.
0: We've been talking about the changes in technology in the grocery store and anywhere you go to check out now. There's the self-checkout is there, and it's fraught with technological problems. They're still trying to avoid shoplifting, and loss prevention is a huge deal for stores as they try to navigate this. We've been talking about this for almost an hour, and this is what Scott says. Just like that. Dwyer's wife wins the Ugly Baby Award.
1: Yeah. Dear dorks, one time at Walmart, I was next in line to check out, and an employee came up with two people and two carts full of bagged merchandise. They proceeded to empty out every bag and check it out again. And when the lady went to pay the actual price, she didn't have the money. They got very indignant, and they walked her out. Or she walked out. Peggy also goes on to say, she saw this on TV one time. They said, forgetting the faster checkout, what you do is count how many people are ahead of you. Doesn't matter if their cart is full because of the time it takes to close out one sale and to start another. That is what takes the time. It's not the number of items.
0: Ooh.
1: Well, I disagree. You got somebody with three shopping

0: cards lashed together. I'm not going to get in behind that person in line ever. They're going to be here a while. And I did notice one thing that is right. That what takes the time is closing out the process from one sale to start. If you pay with cash, whether it be at a grocery store or wherever in the self-checkout, it's almost like it reluctantly gives you your change. It's the very last thing. Okay, goodbye. Don't forget to take your change unless you don't want it. Here's the receipt. Here's the coins. Oh, guess we got to give you the paper, too. Very reluctant to come across with the rest of the cash. All right, let's take a quick break. We got to get caught up here. We really touched a nerve this morning. And so far, nobody likes it. Dwyer was caught from an overhead camera in the checkout lane. And they had the mugshot and they circled it. And here's what he's doing wrong.
1: I look like Jerry Garcia from above.
0: But still, you were in the right. You did nothing wrong.
2: Right.
0: Megan got busted paying for only one item.
3: False.
0: It was two items.
3: Don't set me up like that.
0: Well, it was a happy birthday card, but the card and the envelope, and she did not pay for the envelope.
3: The envelope is free.
0: It's included.
1: I'll call you Shoplifter McGee from now on. It's your new nickname. It's a little bulky.
0: Megan McGee.
1: Right. The Shoplifter McGee.
0: Hey, Shoplifter McGee. Have you seen this lifter? This lifter grifter.
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6: Down in Florida, two sisters were arrested after, well, they were accused of being intoxicated and causing a disturbance on a flight that was bound for New Jersey. They were at Orlando International Airport, and the body cam footage has been released. Officer is approaching an airline worker, trying to sort everything out. The sisters were kicked off of the plane because they were drunk. And to prove that they shouldn't have been kicked off the plane,
7: they started fighting?
6: They beat the crap out of the gate agent.
7: There you go.
6: That's how you do this. Now, they were wronged, they say. So, what do they do?
8: I can't.
6: This is when she's being arrested. She literally can't. Because why? Well, she was kicked off the plane. She has to get back home. But she literally can't.
8: I literally can't.
9: Okay.
8: Oh my God, I would stay over here.
9: Uh-huh.
8: I have anxiety.
9: She has anxiety.
6: That's why you can't arrest her. See, she has anxiety.
7: Oh, that's all I'm talking about.
8: Yes.
6: Do you need medical attention? Yes.
9: That guy pushed her to the ground and she fell.
10: We were on the plane. She had to use the bathroom.
6: Uh-huh.
10: And they asked her, they go, "Are you intoxicated?" She goes, "Yeah, I had a few drinks." And that was it.
6: Okay, so now let's go get the gate agent side of the story. The gate agent is laying in the jetway. She's missing a shoe. She's got an ice pack on her knee. Do you need medical attention? The cop asks the gate agent.
11: Yeah. Oh, how old are you? Do we have any witnesses?
12: Okay.
11: You are the person that was dealing with, so what happened?
12: I don't want to say because I'm the KC.
11: So what happened?
6: She's on the
12: phone. They informed me that she was intoxicated. Yeah. I had to call a GSC, which is my supervisor.
6: The gate supervisor.
11: 28.
12: He showed up. They started screaming. They were in the aircraft. I got asked to call you guys because they weren't leaving.
11: Okay.
12: She finally left the jet bridge. I was kind of following them out a little bit. I told him to retract the jet bridge. She turned around, got in my face, and said, "You fat."
13: Thank you.
7: Wow.
6: Now,
7: is that because of the anxiety? Is that one of the symptoms of the anxiety? It's like Jerry Jones with the bird.

0: F you, you fat bitch. I have anxiety.
1: She turned around, or when she was facing me, she pushed me. Oh, really? And then turned around, and then the sister came up and shoved me again, which I tripped over a Liz.
2: So both of them hit me.
1: Yes.
0: Okay. They're done. Poor girl. All right. Well, let's go back and talk to the drunken sisters. Say that you shoved her to the ground. Is this true?
3: I'm trying to figure out was it him trying to guide you guys out the plane?
4: No.
5: That's my next question.
4: No, it was to my boobs.
6: Okay. Yeah. I'm sorry.
0: He shoved her. It was his hands went right to my boobs.
6: Mm-hmm.
0: Oh, somebody had too much Florida. And she goes on to talk about how she has anxiety and she has sunburn and everything else. And
6: anxiety and sunburn.
0: It's terrible, Dwyer.
6: Oh, man. Well, that beats my Florida story, which is just about a guy who had a thermos up his rear end.
0: Oh, we'll get to that.
6: Oh, man. I hope it's all sorted out now, though.
0: F you, you fat bitch. That's the quote.
6: You know, don't you try to keep your encounters with the people who are at the gate agent or pretty much anybody in an official capacity between the TSA and the pilot. You try to keep those engagements to a minimum.
0: I don't want to have anything.
6: Right.
0: They have a job to do.
6: Yeah.
0: I have a job to do. It's to sit there and shut up.
6: Right. You're supposed to be anonymous and invisible. And then when you get on the plane, you put your headphones in and sit down and enjoy the flight. You don't need to have any kind of conversation.
0: Well, she had anxiety and depression and drunk. She was hyperventilating throughout the entire exchange with the police. She told them that she was feeling sick in the bathroom, and a flight attendant asked her to leave the plane, asked if you were intoxicated, to which she said, yeah.
6: Mm-hmm.
0: Yeah, I had a few drinks.
6: Okay.
0: That's when it escalated. She says, because a male employee pushed me right here, pushed my boobs.
6: Mm-hmm.
0: That upset both sisters, so they attacked the fat bitch.
6: Yeah.
0: Their words.
6: It's getting real. The story's really coming into focus now. I can see that. These girls were wronged.
0: Well, she had a couple of drinks, she says, but I am literally supposed to walk for graduation tomorrow.
6: Oh.
0: Jeez, you should have told us that. Come on, get on the plane. Let's get you home.
6: If you're on the plane and you're not with these two ladies, do you watch this take place and just say to yourself, we're going to be late leaving the gate, aren't we? You're like, I wish I hadn't checked my bag because I could go and just take a different flight.
0: Well, there's more if she could be allowed to finish. She has anxiety. She has depression. She's supposed to walk for graduation tomorrow. She is a Division III athlete, and it just sucks.
6: Mm-hmm.
0: Oh, and she's intoxicated. She's a former field hockey player for Stockton University. Mm.
6: Division III, you say? So that's one above me?
0: Yeah, she's a former field hockey player, uh-huh. Division III. She currently works as a trainer at a gym, mm-hmm. So she's not
6: a Division III athlete or... And what difference does that make? What difference?
0: It makes all the difference.
6: Boy, she was playing all the cards she had. She's like it's the end of the Uno game and she's got 200 cards and she's playing them all. What about this one? Reverse. What about this one? Wild card. What about this one? I'm a Division III athlete. What about this one? I have anxiety. Oh, God, somebody help me.
0: Would you like to hear when he decides to put the cuffs on her? That's when it really gets good.
1: Yeah. Okay. Don't worry. I'll call you. Stop.
0: I'm not leaving.
1: Are you kidding me?
5: Okay. Be cool. Here, give me your back up. Give me your back up.
4: Why am I detained? Nikki, I don't.
1: Why am I detained? Okay. Why?
5: You can't do that. I'm sorry.
1: I'm not.
5: I understand that.
0: I'm not getting in the back of this effing car. I understand that, yes. But yes, you are. Let's go.
7: I believe it's calls like these that an officer wishes

0: They could use a tranquilizer dart.
1: Or a gun.
0: Yeah. No, I'm not thinking. I'm thinking less
1: lethal. Yeah, you really got to put them down. Really. I mean, you think tranquilizer dart for them or for the perp?
0: No. Put them down like, you know, you're getting a little too worked up. You're starting to sound like my old lady.
1: We're going to make this easy for everybody.
2: Well, they checked with their supervisor. Here's what the supervisor, the police supervisor, had to say.
3: Shoot them. Shoot them both.

you gonna be my girl? It's a 1, 2, 3. Take my hand and come with me, because you look so fine that I really wanna make you mine. I said you look so fine that I really wanna make you mine. Come on and get your kicks. Now you don't need a

0: Yes, indeed, Jet. Sheriff Grady Judd, he's a rather colorful fella. He's down in Florida, Polk County, I believe. He arrested a guy. Well, I'll let him tell you the story.
1: There's things you can't make up. So we arrested Walter Frymere. He's 51.
0: He's holding up his mugshot. And Walter's mugshot, he's not smiling in the mugshot. Mm-hmm. He's making a face where he's like, ah. Almost like he's about to have a dentist look in his mouth. Ah. There's a reason why.
1: We got a call that he was naked inside of a restroom at a public park. Well, anyway, our deputy gets there. Mm-hmm. The dude's got all of his clothes on.

0: So we're nice, and we send him out of the park and trespass him and tell him, we're not going to arrest you. We're going to give you a break. So what does he do? He goes across the street and hops up on what? The railroad train track and trespasses again.
1: So that's two. We're done being nice at that point.
0: So not only is he trespassed, we've got him in possession of meth. You ain't gonna believe this. So we put everybody through a body scanner to make sure that they're not trying to bring guns and knives and drugs into the jail. Well, you might have thought Walter was bringing drugs into the jail. He brought a thermos into the jail. That's right. He put it up the exit ramp.
2: The exit ramp.
1: Yes, he did.
2: Well, as you know from Driver's Ed, you are not supposed to go back up the exit ramp once you've entered the thoroughfare.
1: And when he says a thermos, boy, that... He's got it up there good. That's a full-on x-ray of the thermos.
0: We saw that, and we said, dude, what are you doing here? He said, well, I put that inside my body, and he didn't swallow it.
2: Hey!
0: 24 hours earlier.
1: He's had a thermos up his no-go hole for 24 hours.
3: It's quite the x-ray.
1: Yeah. Yep.
0: The deputy saved his life.
2: Well, you take him to jail, I suppose. You book him, but then you got to take him to the hospital, right?
1: Whose job is it to fish it out?
2: Not the sheriff's department.
1: Nope.
2: We'll find some lowly internist at the emergency room. They'll get that taken care of.
1: And it's... The extraction process is complete?
3: Yes. Later on, Sheriff Judd says, we had to take him to the hospital. They had to find a specialist. It was quite the ordeal, but he's thermosless in the county jail today.
1: He's thermosless. What declared specialty is that in the medical world? I'm Dr. Coldmiser. I'm known as the thermos guy because I remove the thermoses from people's upstairs up the exit ramp. And do you get like a tow truck or how do you pull that thing out? Because that it's up there, it's there, and it's not like a little thermos. It'll
2: hold four cups of coffee.
1: Yeah, maybe more. But it's the whole thing,
2: the low,
1: and it's there. He says, you're not going to believe this. Isn't that how he starts?
0: There's things you can't make up.
1: Right, there you go. Mm-hmm.
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maybe it's 1989. 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

0: Now, it should be at least 15 minutes. That's it. And allegedly that food craving will go away. I don't know. I'm still thinking about pictures of cake that I looked at 9:30. But anyway, we'll do our best. They said scroll on through and don't think about it and give it 15 minutes. And then if you've got to have that item, all things in moderation, as my granny would say. John Mellencamp's favorite food is tomato soup. He's coming up next.
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3: 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A ball hitting a bat. Jet skis on the lake. 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

Okay, how to manage food cravings throughout the day, because we're scrolling, we're looking at pictures of food and wanting that food. The Today Show said take a pause. Oh boy, there's a waiting period for food.

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We're going to alphabetize this weekend. It's actually just a matter of, you know, hitting a sort button. It's not a big deal, but it is going to be fun. Labor Day to see weekend beginning at 10 a.m. on Saturday. All the songs in proper order. Oh, my.

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2: I'm KWWL meteorologist Brennan Libby. We're going to be mostly dry today with a mix of sun and clouds, but it's still very hot and humid. The highs get up to around 90, and the heat index will be around 100. We'll see a chance for rain and storms overnight tonight. The lows are around 73, and more of the same tomorrow. Chance for some storms could be strong late in the day, and hot and humid with a high of 89 and a heat index deep into the 90s. That's your Storm Alert Weather 7 forecast.
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Every Friday, I went to Pizza Hut with my dad. He had to go get his allergy shots at the hospital every Friday because he's allergic to wasps. And so we got that, and then we'd go to Pizza Hut, and he'd give me a quarter for the jukebox, or maybe 50 cents, I don't remember, with the hamburger pizza. It was so good. Anyway, jukebox hero, Foreigner. They are bringing nostalgic Pizza Huts back. Yay.

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0: Well, here's a thought we haven't had yet today. Where are the colleges with the best value? Every time I watch a college football game and they have the student section or the big crowd of students outside the stadium, I think, how much are they paying for tuition? Think about that. I never find out, but the University of Florida, the Gators, number one for value. They have a 91% graduation rate and a median earning of $72,000 10 years after enrollment, that according to Smart Asset. And so that's out there. But wherever you go to school, I went to Nebraska and I no longer think about how much I paid or anything other than the football team that lingers. But we all make our way eventually. And good luck to your team this weekend.
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2: 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Hear that? Waves at the beach. A ball hitting a bat. Jet skis on the lake. Yeah, summer just sounds a little different than other seasons, and so does your music. 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

minutes of nonstop classic rock. If you like organization, you like things neat and tidy, me too, high five. It feels better that way, to live life that way. We're alphabetizing this weekend. Labor Day to Z weekend, all the songs in alphabetical order beginning at 10 a.m. on Saturday. Thank goodness.

Most fascinating thing I've seen on the internet so far today. There's one teacher who organized her classroom by zodiac sign. So all the students of the earth sign at one table, then air, then water, then fire. How did that go? Coming up at 1:35. Fascinating.

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Eagle 102.3.

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0: one teacher in Connecticut who's done a fascinating thing. She divided her students into four tables based on their zodiac signs. So earth, air, water, and fire. She said earth signs are very motivated to get things done. The kids at the fire sign table fought constantly. The air sign students were a little dreamy, she said. And water, I guess water got along with everybody pretty much. Lindsay Buckingham is an air sign. So he's very dreamy and very creative, and he'd be awesome in that classroom. But that's kind of fascinating. Let's do that at work, too. Fleetwood Mac on the way.
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this weekend, we're going to be alphabetizing, and we hope you're here for that. It's going to begin at 10 a.m. on Saturday. We are alphabetizing a Labor Day to Z weekend, all the songs in alphabetical order. It's going to be very satisfying.

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10: I'm KWWL meteorologist Brennan Libby. We're going to be mostly dry today with a mix of sun and clouds, but it's still very hot and humid. The highs get up to around 90, and the heat index will be around 100. We'll see a chance for rain and storms overnight tonight. The lows are around 73 and more of the same tomorrow. Chance for some storms, could be strong late in the day, and hot and humid with a high of 89 and a heat index deep into the 90s. That's your Storm Alert Weather 7 forecast.
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We're going to be alphabetizing this weekend, Labor Day to Z. And so this song will be near the end somewhere. What I Like About You, Romantics. We'll kick that off Saturday at 10 a.m.

0: 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A lot of music, not a lot of talk. More relevant than ever.
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New U2 album on the way. Their last album came out in 2017, but a new one is coming between September and November, we hear. Hang on for U2 and more. Eddie Money right now.

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You too. They've got a new album coming out this fall. Yay. Their last album came out in 2017, so we are ready for a new U2 album. And maybe new stuff from Rush now that they have Annika Niles. We'll see. But they're having fun on tour. And Annika does not hesitate to just kill time and prank them and have some antics back there. She'll quit and eat chips and then offer some to Getty and Alex and just kind of do her own thing, taking control of that band.

0: 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That tour continues.
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1: How do you summer? Vacations? 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Beachside? 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
1: Nine. I'm KWWL meteorologist Brennan Libby. We're going to be mostly dry today with a mix of sun and clouds, but it's still very hot and humid. The highs get up to around 90, and the heat index will be around 100. We'll see a chance for rain and storms overnight tonight. The lows are around 73, and more of the same tomorrow. Chance for some storms could be strong late in the day, and hot and humid with a high of 89 and a heat index deep into the 90s. That's your Storm Alert Weather 7 forecast.
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Eagle 102.3, Tom Drake keeping you rocking with the best in classic tracks, Deep Purple, and a lot more coming your way, Cheap Trick. Foreigner, Bon Jovi, Sticks in the hour. We're going to talk about, well, a couple of things that both have to do with road and safety on them. One specifically about too much partying on Labor Day. You know some of you are going to do it out there. And the other is how we drive around our school buses, maybe a few things you should know as, yeah, back to school is there. And, man, loading and unloading and kids moving everywhere and going to school, it gets a little messy out there. Let's get you back to the tunes now with the score.

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Eagle 102.3, Tom Drake keeping you guys rocking. And in the 4 o'clock hour, we're talking all things Dubuque, Fighting Saints. Of course, it is your Saints Hour. Josh Darin, as we get ready for USHL action tomorrow evening. That's right. We've got our first preseason matchup coming your way right here on Eagle 102.3 as we cheer on the 2026-27 Dubuque Fighting Saints. Oh, and we'll talk our sponsor as well. All your tunes you're hearing cranking out thanks to friends at Mel's Carpet Outlet. Details on them in four right now. Rick Derringer.

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Eagle 102.3, a little 38 special. Tom Brady keeping you guys rocking as we continue through this hour. Thanks to my friends at Mel's Carpet Outlet. And we were talking about keeping yourself out of trouble for this extended holiday. Labor Day is on the way. We're talking barbecuing, probably a few brews and some college football. Lots of stuff to enjoy for Labor Day. And one tool to keep a DUI off your record is definitely available. AAA is bringing back the Tow to Go program. It is available in Iowa and in Wisconsin within 10 miles of where

you are at and need to tow to. Available Friday night through Tuesday, September 8th at around 6 a.m. It's Iowa, Wisconsin, and Nebraska, for those of you that are curious. 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

Eagle 102.3 Little Boston. Tom Drake keeping you guys rocking. Talking with Josh Starr in just a bit with your Dubuque Fighting Saints. In the 5 o'clock hour, we'll send you home with a very topical topic. School is back, and apparently some of us have forgot how to drive, especially around school buses. I'll get you those details. Like I said, 5 o'clock hour on your drive home. Right now, back to the tunes, Metallica.

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0: Eagle 102.3, Tom Drake, bringing the best in classic rock. And, of course, hockey action as well, officially getting underway tomorrow night right here at Imon Arena in Dubuque. And, of course, we're welcoming in Josh Starr with your Dubuque Fighting Saints. Great to have you in again, Josh.
1: Thanks, Tom. Exciting to be here, and can't wait for the games to start.
0: Oh, it's going to be a lot of fun. We officially get you back, of course, behind the glass and watching the action and filling us all in over the radio waves. Tomorrow evening, of course, we'll go to you at 6:45 for your pregame report. But since we are officially hopping into the season, what are some things fans should know leading into this first preseason mashup against the Chicago Steel?
1: Yeah, you know, the preseason is always really interesting, right? It's not necessarily about the results. It's about making sure that

0: start rolling into game action and be ready for that first game on the 17th. So, you know, it's always exciting, and you know, the preseason results, you know, sometimes, you know, they can be misleading or you know, they, you know, good or bad, they really don't matter that much other than, you know, getting the guys ready to play those first regular season games. Now, winning and playing well, that's nice, and that can help you, you know, get some momentum. Like we saw last year, the Saints won all four of their preseason games, and then were able to start the season on a really high note. So, you know, I think, you know, when you're watching the preseason games, you know, if things go wrong, I don't think it's not cause for panic. You know, they're working on things. They're trying to see who can play together, what makes sense, what combinations make sense. You know, you're not going to get, for the most part, full games from the goaltenders either. So, you know, just keeping them fresh and ready for the regular season and getting them some pucks during the game. So, you know, I think it should be a lot of fun. Making sure this team is ready to go and seeing some of those guys play for the first time in game action.
1: Already give you a chance to grab some tickets. Of course, swing by our social pages, get yourself entered there, and you could be heading out on Thursday night. It is, of course, 7:05 p.m. puck drop, so tomorrow evening you can watch your Saints take on the Chicago Steel at Imon Arena in Dubuque before they head on the road to the brand-new USG Arena in Chicago, Illinois, and that'll be on Friday. And all those details, of course, coming to you. Thanks to Josh Starr, who's live on location, bringing you the action. Back with Josh in just a bit.

Song after song. Band after band. Nobody plays more of the songs you love. 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

0: Eagle 102.3, we continue through your Saints Hour. Josh Starr is in the house, and of course you can catch him tomorrow evening. He will start with that USHL preseason pregame report at 6:45 right here on Eagle 102.3 as the Saints take on the Chicago Steel at our house. I'm on Arena. Josh, speaking of which, as we get ready the preseason action, who should we be watching for? What are we going to see on the ice with the Saints?
1: Yeah, I'm excited to see the goaltender, Luke.

0: Carruthers play. I know, like I said before, you might not play the full game right away, if at all during the preseason, but, you know, he's coming over from the development program, had a really good season last year, you know, and the U18s team, and, you know, he has the experience of playing 2 years of hockey at this level. Coming in a Western Michigan commit, so you know he's really talented, and he works really hard too. And I think the guys are gonna love playing in front of him. So I'm excited for that. It's the first time in a while we've come into the season with I think an American starting goalie who we are really excited about. And you know, in my time here, all the goaltenders have been from Europe. So. You know, a little bit of a change of pace there, and I think it's exciting to have him and have someone of his caliber and his experience, you know, between the pipes for us. Last couple years, like I said, it's players who have come from Sweden or you know, Czechia or wherever out in Europe, and you know, they've never played in the USHL before, but he has. So I think it's really exciting. We talk a lot about players, the skaters coming through the seasons and second and third seasons, how much they can develop. And I think it's the same for the goalie. So, you know, it's his third season of USHL hockey. I think we should be able to get a really strong performance out of him. And I'm excited to see what that looks like, especially with, you know, a lot of returning defensemen in front of him. Some of those key pieces that became key pieces last year in their first year with the Saints. You know, Chris Richards will be an assistant captain. Lincoln Kritzky, Luke Brierley, Hudson Loesch, like those guys are coming back with a lot of experience. And I think it should be a lot of fun to see those guys play in front of Carruthers and see what this team can do defensively. And you know, last year they led the league in offense, right? But, you know, if you lead the league in defense, you don't have to score as much. So, not that they won't score as much, but, you know, it should be fun to watch, and you know, I think you can bank on, you know, not giving up as many goals and not needing to score as many goals. It's a lot easier to play freely and you know, to be able to do what they need to do to win games. So excited for that, and we'll see how it looks.
1: Make sure to get your tickets now at DubuqueFightingSaints.com. And as Josh so succinctly put, you can, of course, grab those right up until game time on Thursday if you're hoping to get them for the full season. Of course, that is your best deal. Lots of other opportunities for tickets, though, as well, Josh.
0: Yeah, again, though, like you said, those season tickets, once the game starts, you can't get them anymore. So make sure you get those. Stop by the office, call us up, you know, before the game. There's plenty of other options. There's group nights. You know, we talk about birthday parties, corporate outings, you know, just bring your office out, whatever it might be. You know, there's great deals on those. So same thing for those. Call us up or visit us at the office or at the games and check in about it. But, you know, those group nights are a lot of fun for a lot of people. And then obviously your single game tickets are available now too. So make sure you get your tickets. It's going to be another fun season. And we can't wait to get started here and get rolling.
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0: Eagle 102.3, one final time as we continue through your Saints Hour. Josh Starr is, of course, the man in the chair, and we'll be bringing you all the action tomorrow night when the Saints take on the Chicago Steel at our house. Puck drop 7.05 p.m. live right here on Eagle 102.3. Josh, we talked a little bit about the matchups, what can you expect on the ice, and, of course, we're going to get a look at a lot of new guys. How is this preseason shape up as we roll towards that fall classic?
1: Yeah, you know, obviously there's four chances to see these guys and, you know, get down to the roster size that they need. So, you know, there's a few affiliates in camp, that are just here for the experience. And then there's a handful of players that might need to.

0: you know, get taken off the roster. So, you know, there's a lot on the line. So I think the intensity will be up in these games for a lot of these guys that, you know, that might be on the bubble for the roster. But you know, it's like a normal game week for these guys now. So, you know, they worked really hard last week, and now getting into it Thursday, Friday, they'll have the extra day on the weekend. But next week, you know, they'll get back to work. It'll be the last two chances against Cedar Rapids to prepare for this season, and then you know, they'll be able to get in line for the Fall Classic in Chicago. So, you know, I think that like the preseason when you get into it, it's exciting. It can be long. It can feel like you know, it's like 3 weeks long of not, you know, having real games. But you know, it matters to get your conditioning up, to get ready in game shape. As much as you can skate all summer long, it's not the same as playing in the game and getting after it every day. So, you know, I think that this preseason's a great opportunity for guys to, you know, that are going to be, you know, big pieces to get their feet under them and you know, maybe build a little bit more confidence heading into the season. And I think you're going to see a lot of desperation and intensity from some of the guys that may or may not be, you know, making the roster. So, you know, or just the guys that are new and want to show to the coaches that they you know, they belong out there in certain situations and in big moments. And I think that, you know, that combination, it'll be fun to watch. And, you know, I'm excited to see that and, you know, like get a game going. It should be great.
1: So this Friday, you guys actually make your first trip to this brand-new USG Arena to take on the Chicago Steel. And, of course, that's where all the action is going to happen when you guys start off your season in earnest with the Fall Classic. So you guys will have some experience going in, which can help a little bit as we look to open up the season anyway. So what can you guys expect with this trip to the new place in Chicago?
0: Yeah, we'll see, I guess. You know, I know the facility is really nice. You know, I'm excited to see it. Other than that, you know, it'll be an experience for all of us to go to a new place. Usually, you know, there's at least someone on the team who has been there and done a game in a building before, but none of us have been there. So, you know, we'll see how it all works. But it is nice to have that little tune up in the preseason before the Fall Classic, and you can really, you know, the players can kind of feel out what it's like to warm up there and where the locker rooms are and things like that. They don't have to think about it once they get there for the Fall Classic games. So, you know, it should be a great facility. I'm excited to see it, and hopefully it's a spot where the Saints can win some games. Tell you, I'm not looking forward to the traffic, but you know, I think as long as the game goes well, then we can deal with the rest of it.
1: Make sure to tune in. Of course, we get back into hockey action tomorrow evening, 7:05 p.m. for Puck Drop. Of course, Josh takes over the broadcast at 6:45 with your pregame report. From right here in Dubuque, I'm on Arena as your Saints take on the Chicago Steel. We look forward to chatting with Josh and catching all the play-by-play action.
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0: I'm Steve Pulaski, and this is Industry Aces. I've got Amy Gaffney from NICC with me today. Amy, I understand the college offers an excellent healthcare program that a lot of people really don't even know about.
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Speaking of which, if you're cruising home and you don't know the rules around school bus safety, when you need to stop, when you don't need to stop, when you see those amber lights or that stop sign out, well, I've got all the details on our website, mobile app, and Facebook page, and we'll get you them in about three tracks. Right now, the police.

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G3.

Eagle 102.3, a little Jimi Hendrix. Tom Drake keeping you guys rocking. Well, it's official. School is back in session, and some of us Iowans need a refresher on how to drive. Listen, the pickup, the loading zone, everything involving buses is already chaotic as it is. There is some people out there that make it even scarier, especially when kids are being dropped off by the school bus. If you don't know when or why you should stop for a school bus, I've got all the details and the rules up on our website, our mobile app, and our Facebook page right now. Most of it is being prepared to stop. If you see the flashing amber lights, you got to slow down to no more than 20 miles per hour and prepare to stop. If the bus does stop and that stop arm is extended, you have to stop in front of the bus or behind the bus and remain stopped until the arm retracts. That is on any two-lane road, or even three-lane road. Now, if you have four lanes, that's when things get a little different. If you're curious about the details, all that have to relate to that, swing by our website or mobile app for a little update. Tune still on the way, AC/DC, some George Thorogood right now, Heart.

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0: Eagle 102.3 Nirvana, Heart-Shaped Box, and Your Taste of the 90s. Tom Drake keeping you guys rocking as we continue through your drive at 5, thanks to Deer Brothers Nissan BMW of Dubuque. Before we roll into the next hour, we are going to chat a little bit about a day of kayaking, fishing, and family memories at Central Park. No, not the Central Park in New York, rather the Central Park of Iowa, a great place to go hang out in Jones County. Actually has a interesting Center Junction address and is really cool, whether it's swimming or kayaking or fishing, with a lot of different options for camping as well. Details in the hour, also tracks from John Mellencamp and Journey.
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Eagle 102.3, it's Tom Drake, and we are wrapping up your drive at 5, thanks to Deer Brothers Nissan BMW of Dubuque. Of course, I was telling you just a little bit earlier in the hour about my day of hanging out at Central Park. Definitely nostalgic for me. I remember staying there when I was like 5, 6, 7, all the way up into my high school years with my family when we would camp there. Back in the 90s, they had the old bee tree. Now, there's a very cool West Pond there, which is awesome to fish at, stocked with bluegill and channel catfish and largemouth bass. We actually did catch quite a few bluegill that day. It was a lot of fun. If you're curious about the video or photos of the place and want to check it out for a weekend of camping, especially with Labor Day coming out, then I would suggest checking out Central Park in Jones County, Iowa. Back to the tunes now with Journey.

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1: 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Another long set from the Legends of Rock is coming up on Eagle 102.3.
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0: Heat index will be around 100. We'll see a chance for rain and storms overnight tonight. The lows are around 73, and more of the same tomorrow. Chance for some storms, could be strong late in the day, and hot and humid with a high of 89 and a heat index deep into the 90s. That's your Storm Alert Weather 7 forecast.
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Eagle 102.3, a slow ride. That's right, my friends. We're officially into the back end of your day, and it's time to cruise into the evening hours on a very doable Wednesday afternoon. They call it the hump day. We're almost over it. Tom Drake keeping you guys company. A couple of articles up on our website right now about driving. One, keeping you out of a DUI. And the other, how you should drive if you come across school buses. And some people just don't know the rules on that, or that it could cost you 180 days on a suspended license. Those details coming your way this hour right now. Motley Crue.

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Eagle 102.3, Tom Drake keeping you rocking as we roll through my final hour and towards Matt Wardlaw and Ultimate Classic Rock Nights. Now, so of course, the topic of traffic safety, especially in regards to school buses, is top of mind as school is officially back in session. But did you know that passing a school bus can result in a license suspension? In fact, penalties for passing a stop school bus range from a minimum fine of $345 and up to a 180-day license suspension. All those details are up on our website or mobile app. And if you're curious when you're supposed to stop for the school buses, well, I've got all the details on that. 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A new program keeping those of you that maybe just might have a little too much if you're in a rough way. We call it Toad to Go. Details also on our website. More in 4 Tracks. First, Green Day.

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Yay! 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

0: Eagle 102.3, it's Rush. Tom Brady keeping you guys rocking. We were talking about the extended Labor Day weekend. Of course, college football is back, backyard barbecues, some tailgating. You're probably going to put down a few adult beverages. The problem is when you put down a few too many and don't make a plan for how you need to get home safely. Well, we've got one handy tool available to us here in Iowa and Wisconsin that can help keep a DUI a non-issue for this holiday weekend. Toe2Go is back thanks to AAA. The program gives impaired drivers another option when they need a safe way home. Here's the part that makes the program especially useful. Toe2Go transports both the impaired driver and their vehicle to a safe location within 10 miles. Now, the service is free, confidential, and available to AAA members and non-members alike, and it's all kicking off on Friday, 6 p.m. September 4th through 6 a.m. Tuesday, September 8th for the extended Labor Day weekend. Like I said, available in Iowa and in Wisconsin. And the reason that they think this matters so much is because a AAA survey found that 20% of impaired drivers in Iowa who admit to driving after consuming alcohol or marijuana or any impairing medication said they did it simply because they didn't want to leave their vehicle unattended overnight. Simple decision can lead to a big fine in the form of a DUI. So plan ahead this year, guys. Details on our website, mobile app, and Facebook page. Tunes on the way, Edgar Winter Group and Tom Petty before we roll you towards Ultimate Classic Rock Nights.
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Eagle 102.3, I'm Tom Drake, and I am out of here for the day. Thanks for listening, guys. Fun rocking with you, as it always is. And we will do it again tomorrow. Have a whole lot of fun as we roll towards the weekend. Of course, Dubuque Fighting Saints hockey action back tomorrow night and Friday night. Of course, Thursday night is the first chance to hop back in and heat back up Imon Arena in Dubuque as the boys play right here in Dubuque. And I would love to send you to go. So swing by our Facebook page and watch for your chance to win. All it takes is a gift from you, and you could be heading to the game on

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